Daniel Wright led the Cleveland Orchestra Youth Orchestra in Valerie Coleman's Umoja, Anthem of Unity. The piece began life as a work for women's chorus in 1997, as Coleman created a wind quintet version for her ensemble, the Amani Winds, 2 years later. And it was in 2019 that the orchestral version we just heard was completed. Cyprus Foster was the assistant concertmaster of Koyo this year, and the Severance program booklet contains a remarkable set of verses based on her impressions of listening to Valerie Coleman's Umoja for the first time. Here are the final lines. "Dancing in the rain and running down green hills in a dress with a bonnet in hand and hair flying, strolling down a dusty farm road with geese following close behind and knitting with a grandmother on a porch step, watching the ships come into the harbor from abroad, and embarking on a ship, leaving your small town, with the salt mist on your face, the wind in your hair, the horizon stretching ahead of you, and the sailors swinging from the sails." Then the music ended, and the girl gently came back down to earth. Edouard Lalo's place in the symphonic repertory is assured due to his tuneful Sinfonía Española, which is more like a five-movement violin concerto. Equally popular is his cello concerto, which students everywhere keep on their music stands. Lalo was frustrated in the field of opera, where Le Roi d'Is, the King of Ys, was his only success. So he turned his attention in the 1870s to writing symphonic works. He was encouraged in this by the formation of new orchestras in France and by the National Society of Music, whose purpose was to demonstrate that France, recently defeated during the Franco-Prussian War, could offer a real challenge to Germany in cultural riches and refinement. The cello concerto falls in the middle of this productive period for Lalo, composed in 1877 and soon heard across Europe and beyond. Cello concertos of top quality have always been relatively scarce. There are none, for example, by Mozart, Beethoven, Schubert, or Mendelssohn. Yet Lalo's is certainly the equal of Haydn's and Robert Schumann's. It's a melodious and well-balanced work that shows his fine craftsmanship in the best light. And we'll hear it played by Elena Ziegler. At the time of this concert, she was a junior at Copley High School. She's been a member of the Cleveland Orchestra Youth Orchestra since 2021. Elena started cello studies at the age of five with Andres Coe, and later studied with Pamela Kelly and Martha Baldwin at the Cleveland Institute of Music. She studies with Dmitry Kusov from Oberlin Conservatory. She has received coaching in orchestral music with Charles Bernard and sonata repertoire with Carolyn Gadiel Warner, both members of the Cleveland Orchestra. And she is ready now, Elena Ziegler, to play Edouard Lalo's Cello Concerto in D Minor with Daniel Wright and the Cleveland Orchestra Youth Orchestra here in Mandel Concert Hall at the Severance Music Center.

0: Soloist Elena Ziegler, 11th grader from Copley High School, with her colleagues of the Cleveland Orchestra Youth Orchestra, led by Daniel Wright, played the cello concerto in D minor by Edouard Lalot. As you heard, Elena is very musical, and not just on the cello. In 2017 and 2018, she sang in the Musettes Ensemble for the Apollo's Fire production of Christmas on Sugarloaf Mountain, and performed at New York's Metropolitan Museum of Art in December 2018. In her spare time, Elena enjoys teaching cello and drawing. This concert recording was made in May of 2024, the spring program, by the Cleveland Orchestra Youth Orchestra. After a break, the second half of this concert, the Symphony No. 4 by Peter Tchaikovsky. Stay tuned. This is the Cleveland Orchestra Youth Orchestra on the radio. I'm Bill O'Connell.
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0: 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Welcome back to Mandel Concert Hall in Severance Music Center, and a concert by the Cleveland Orchestra Youth Orchestra, conducted by music director Daniel Wright. Few works in the orchestral repertoire carry such a strong emotional charge as Tchaikovsky's Fourth Symphony. The capacity of this music to move us to the depths is by design. Tchaikovsky even admitted as much. "There is not a note in this symphony," he once said, "which I did not feel deeply, and which did not serve as an echo of sincere impulses within my soul." He explained the program of the Fourth in detail. According to his first-hand analysis, the gloomier parts of the work are concerned with fate, represented in the opening passage for brass, and depression, and the eternal struggle to rise above it. There are some brighter moments, and the finale supposedly presents a shared joy of community, a cure for the self-hatred and despair that otherwise invades the soul. It can be argued, and many have, as to whether Tchaikovsky intended for us to take this program literally. Certainly, we should not assume that the symphony is merely a record of the emotional and psychological crisis that he suffered at the time of its composition. The year 1877 brought the composer to a point where suicide was at least a possibility, spurred in part by a failed 2.5-month marriage that he hoped would, quote-unquote, cure him of his homosexuality. But the process of creating art is not a simple translation of life into another medium. A transformation occurs in the creative mind. How specifically the music mirrors actual events is not easy to determine, and we don't need to know any of it to enjoy this musical masterpiece. At the start of the Fourth Symphony, the forthright statement of horns and bassoons grabs the listener's attention. We are not likely to overlook its reoccurrence at critical points in this and later movements, and we're not supposed to. But the music settles into a plaintive flow in a halting triple rhythm, overwhelmingly committed to the minor key. The first movement offers some striking contrasts of mood and key, but the main theme returns, and the symphonic argument leads to the first of many stupendous climaxes in this work. The second movement is not a profound moment of soul-searching, but a tender intermezzo, featuring the solo oboe and other winds, very lightly accompanied. There's a strong Russian flavor in this movement, and no smiles. The mood lightens in the third movement, one of Tchaikovsky's best inventions. The conventional division of the orchestra into three families of strings, woodwinds, and brass gave him the idea of featuring each in turn, each with its own melody, its own tempo, and its own character. The strings are plucked throughout, the entire movement calling for pizzicato. The impression is of a teasing game, full of humor and free from dark thoughts of any kind. The noisy finale features in its midst a Russian folk song
2: based on a descending minor scale, answered sometimes by two solid thumps. In due course, the solemn main theme makes its dramatic reappearance, but it cannot stem the tide of high spirits that close the symphony, leaving Tchaikovsky's depression, at least for now, far behind. Daniel Wright is ready to conclude this concert by the Cleveland Orchestra Youth Orchestra with the Symphony No. 4 by Peter Tchaikovsky.

Daniel Wright led the Cleveland Orchestra Youth Orchestra in the Symphony No. 4 by Peter Tchaikovsky, concluding this concert from Mandel Concert Hall at Severance Music Center. The Cleveland Orchestra Youth Orchestra is a full symphonic ensemble composed of 90 young musicians drawn from 41 communities in 11 counties across northern Ohio. Founded in 1986 by Yahya Ling, then resident conductor of the Cleveland Orchestra, the Cleveland Orchestra Youth Orchestra, COYO,

0: provides serious young music students of middle and high school age with a unique pre-professional orchestral training experience. The 2023-24 season marks Koyo's 38th season and the second under the direction of Daniel Ryan. The Cleveland Orchestra Youth Orchestra's 2023 season was dedicated to the memory of Sarah Gray Gund. Major support for the orchestra is provided by the Jeffrey and Sarah Gund Endowment. This concert by the Cleveland Orchestra Youth Orchestra was recorded in May 2024 for broadcast at this time. Music director Daniel Wright led a program that began with Valerie Coleman's Umoja, Anthem of Unity. Elena Ziegler was soloist in Edouard Lalo's Cello Concerto in D Minor, and Tchaikovsky's Symphony No. 4 just completed the program. My commentary was based on the notes for the Mandel Concert Hall program book by Valerie Coleman and Hugh McDonald. The audio supervisor for the Cleveland Orchestra is Gintas Norvila, audio engineer Larry Rock. I'm your host, Bill O'Connell. Thank you for being with us. 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
1: On the Cleveland Orchestra on the radio this week, guest conductor Jakub Hruša leads the Cleveland Orchestra in a program of works by his Czech compatriots. We will hear the Third Symphony of Bohuslav Martinů and the Military Sinfonietta of Vítězslava Kapralova. 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That's the Cleveland Orchestra on the radio, Sunday at 4 p.m., here on WCLV, IdeaStream Public Media.
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1: Tonight on In Tribute to A. Grace Lee Mims, Andre Watts plays Schubert, and we'll hear the symphonic picture of Porgy and Bess. I'm Jacqueline Gerber, your host for In Tribute to A. Grace Lee Mims, tonight from 10 to 11 on WCLV IdeaStream Public Media.
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1: Welcome to In Tribute to A. Grace Lee Mims. I'm Jacqueline Gerber. Grace Mims hosted the Black Arts on WCLV until her death in October of 2019, and we maintain this 10 to 11 p.m. Wednesday slot in her memory. We're going to hear the Wanderer Fantasy by Schubert in a few minutes, played by Andre Watts, and then the Robert Russell Bennett symphonic picture of Porgy and Bess. Our first work is by Howard Swanson, who was born in 1907. He died in 1978, and he studied at the Cleveland Institute of Music. His short symphony won the New York Music Critics Circle Award in 1952. It's played by the Cleveland Orchestra Youth Orchestra, led by Vinay Parameswaran.

0: on WCLV. Howard Swanson's Short Symphony won the New York Music Critics Circle Award in 1952. Its rivals on the first ballot were Arthur Honegger's Fifth Symphony and William Schumann's Sixth Symphony. But it ended up winning in 1952. It was published in 1948 and recorded in 2021 by the Cleveland Orchestra Youth Orchestra, led by former Cleveland Orchestra assistant conductor Vinay Parameswaran.
1: 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The orchestra brings the opera to the stage in Mandel Concert Hall with a varied program of selections from Verdi, Dvorak, Puccini, and others. A Night at the Opera, August 13th at Severance. 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
0: Next on WCLV, at the heart of Schubert's Wanderer Fantasy is a song that he wrote in 1816, based on a text by Georg Philipp Schmidt von Lübeck. In the song, the wanderer seeks happiness but cannot find it anywhere. When he sighs, "Where?" the answer comes back, "There, where you are not, is your happiness." The Wanderer Fantasy by Schubert is played on WCLV by Andre Watts.

0: on In Tribute to A. Grace Lee Mims, the distinguished American pianist Andre Watts, who was born in 1946 and died in 2023, performed Schubert's Wanderer Fantasy.
1: On the Cleveland Orchestra on the radio this week, guest conductor Jakub Hruša leads the Cleveland Orchestra in a program of works by his Czech compatriots. We will hear the Third Symphony of Bohuslav Martinů and the Military Sinfonietta of Vítězslava Kapralova. These works, which reflect on World War II, are contrasted with the joyous Third Symphony of Johannes Brahms, which opens the concert. That's the Cleveland Orchestra on the radio, Sunday at 4 p.m., here on WCLV, IdeaStream Public Media.
0: Robert Russell Bennett, the American arranger who was behind the success of many an American musical, arranged music from Gershwin's opera Porgy and Bess. He simply called it a symphonic picture of Gershwin's Porgy and Bess. It is from 1942. It was recorded in 1967 by the Philadelphia Orchestra, conducted by Eugene Ormandy.

0: On WCLV, Eugene Ormandy conducted the Philadelphia Orchestra. In that 1967 recording of a symphonic picture of Gershwin's Porgy and Bess, published in 1942 by Robert Russell Bennett. I'm Jacqueline Gerber, your host for In Tribute to A. Grace Lee Mims. I hope you enjoyed what you heard today, and I hope that you'll tune in next Wednesday night at 10. The Quiet Hour is coming up momentarily.
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3: This is the overture to an early opera by Mozart called Mitridate, King of Pontus.

La Scala Philharmonic and Riccardo Chailly at the podium, the overture to Mozart's early opera Mitridate, Re di Ponto. Peter Van de Graaff here to share music with you. It's by Glazunov later on, for cello specifically, and we have a chamber work of Mozart right now for violin and piano. Chiara Banchini and Temenushka Veselinova perform together this violin sonata number 38 in E-flat of Mozart.

0: Chiara Bonchini and Temenushka Veselinova performing together on period instruments that violin sonata in E flat major by Mozart.
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0: Now to Alexander Glazunov, the Russian composer, and not just any Glazunov, but Glazunov for cello and orchestra. First, a miniature. Misha Maisky solos with the Paris Orchestra, Semyon Buchkov the conductor. This is the Song of the Minstrel.

Mishimaisky cello and the Paris Orchestra, Semyon Buchkov, the conductor. That is medieval-inspired music by Alexander Glazunov, The Song of the Minstrel. Here's another work for cello and orchestra by Glazunov, written very late in his career. 1931 music. You'd never know it, thinking what had happened in music history up to that point. But it's very much looking back to the Romantic era in this Concerto Ballata, the Ballad Concerto. This is now Mstislav Rostropovich with the USSR State Symphony, conducted by Yevgeny Svyatlanov, more by Glazunov.

That music by Alexander Glazunov, one of a few pieces he wrote for cello and orchestra. That is not just a cello concerto, but a concerto ballata, a ballad concerto. Glazunov had been visiting the United States. His health was failing, and he went back to Paris, where he had been living. And that's where he wrote that piece in 1931. Mstislav Rostropovich, cello, the USSR State Symphony Orchestra, and conductor Yevgeny Svetlanov. This is by Glazunov's contemporary, Alexander Scriabin, and we'll listen to an impromptu in the form of a mazurka. It's one of three early piano pieces, Opus 2, and the pianist is the son-in-law of Alexander Scriabin, Vladimir Sofronitsky.

0: Polish dance called a mazurka, an impromptu in the form of a mazurka by Aleksander Skriabin.
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0: We will hear music from two of the great ballets of Tchaikovsky later on, Swan Lake, and a suite of excerpts conducted by Leonard Bernstein. Right now, the panorama from Act 2 of his Sleeping Beauty with the Swedish Radio Symphony.

This is the Composer's Datebook for August 13th. I'm John Burge. It's said that nature abhors a vacuum, and so apparently did Richard Wagner, who devised a brass instrument to fill a gap he perceived between the range of the horns and trombones. And so the Wagner tuba was born, a brass instrument Wagner designed for the 1876 premiere of his cycle of four ring operas in Bayreuth, Germany, which began on today's date that year with Das Rheingold. Other composers have also scored for Wagner tubas, including Anton Bruckner and Richard Strauss, both of them ardent Wagner fans. And Igor Stravinsky, who, though certainly not a Wagnerite, did include Wagner tubas in the early versions of some of his famous ballet scores. Some contemporary composers include parts for the Wagner tuba in their works as well, and a quartet of these instruments appears in a 1994 score that Hungarian composer George Kurtág wrote for the Berlin Philharmonic. Kurtág is noted for his short, epigrammatic, and very introspective chamber works, but Steely is his first major work for large conventional orchestra. Composer's Datebook is produced by APM, American Public Media, in conjunction with the American Composers Forum, reminding you that all music was once new.

Leonard Bernstein and the New York Philharmonic with a suite of excerpts from Acts 2 and 3 from the four-act ballet by Tchaikovsky, Swan Lake. After all that orchestral music, let's hear a solo piano piece by Chopin. This is one of his Preludes, Opus 28, the number 9 in E major, with a pianist who has become famous for his interpretations of the music of Chopin, Seong Jin Cho.

0: pianist Seong Jin Cho bringing us the Prelude Opus 28 number 9 by Chopin.
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0: I'm Peter Van de Graaff, bringing you some good, some beautiful things to enrich your life. It's classical music, and it includes some Mozart, music by Mozart's rival Salieri. We have music by Dvorak right now, and then by his son-in-law to hear. Let's begin with this piece called At the Old Castle. It's one of the poetic tone pictures, Opus 85 by Dvorak, who's not known for his piano music, but here is one such piece. It's with Leif Ove Andsnes, piano.

John Delancey, oboe, and the Philadelphia Orchestra, conducted by Eugene Ormandy. That was the Oboe Concerto in D, Kirchhoff 314, by Mozart. Final movement there, based on an aria he wrote for The Abduction from the Seraglio. Here is a little aria from a cantata by Mozart's rival, Salieri, sung by Diana Tomsche.

Daniel Varsano performing the first of the three Sarabands by Erik Satie. Music by a prominent woman composer born in 1865 named Rita Stroll, a French composer. Her Grand Fantasy Quintet is what we hear, with a Hansen Quartet and pianist Ismail Margain.

Pianist Ismail Margain and the Hansen Quartet with the Grand Fantasy Quintet by French composer Rita Stroll. By her contemporary, Charles Bord, another very little-known composer, his Persian Fantasy. And this is sung by Sophie Marin de Gore, soprano, with François-René Duchable, piano.

Armin Jordan and the Basel Symphony, Psyche and Eros, from the collection of symphonic poems, The Cycle, by César Franck, called Psyche or Psyche. Very different French music now. This takes us back, way back, to the year 1722 now. And this is by François Couperin the Great, from a huge collection of musicians, composers from the Couperin family. And here's Carol Cerisi to play this from a suite.

0: from the 18th Suite by Cooper Rast, Carol Cerisi, harpsichord.
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0: Here he is, a composer who's known for one thing and one thing alone. His name is Emil von Reznicek, and he's known for his overture to the opera Donna Diana. Willy Boskowski conducts this with the Vienna Philharmonic.

0: The pianist was Oksana Yablonskaya. The composer was Beethoven. That's one of his best-loved piano sonatas, the number 21 in C, dedicated to Count Waldstein, so known as the Waldstein Sonata.
1: 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At the Blossom Music Festival, conductor Tabita Berglund makes her Cleveland Orchestra debut, leading the orchestra in Sibelius' tone poem, Finlandia, and Prokofiev's Suite No. 2 from Romeo and Juliet. These two works are paired with Sibelius' violin concerto, performed by Dutch violinist Simone Lamsma. It's on Saturday, August 15th. Chagrin Valley Little Theater presents Big, based on the film of 12-year-old Josh, whose wish to be grown up comes true overnight. It runs July 24th through August 16th. To find out more about these events and others, visit WCLV's online arts calendar at wclv.org.
0: Bernard Herrmann wrote some of the great film scores, Citizen Kane and Psycho, Vertigo, Devil and Daniel Webster, for which he won an Oscar, by the way. And he also wrote music for North by Northwest, many films, in fact, of Alfred Hitchcock. We're going to hear one of his classical compositions in a couple minutes, but first the overture to North by Northwest. This is Eric Kunzel and Cincinnati Pops.

0: Music for solo cello by Alfredo Piatti, who was himself a great cellist from 1822 to 1901. That is a caprice based on a theme from an opera by a composer who was an almost exact contemporary of the cellist who wrote that piece. His name is Giovanni Pacini, born in 1796, but he was very popular in Italy in his day. He was a rival of Rossini, who bested him by quite a bit, but he did enjoy quite a vogue for a time. In fact, he wrote 74 different operas, did Pacini, not Puccini, but Pacini. That was Antonio Meneses, cello.
1: 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The Akron Symphonic Winds will perform at the Made in Ohio Festival at Hale Farm and Village on Saturday, September 5th at 1 p.m. To find out more about these events and others, visit WCLV's online arts calendar at wclv.org.
0: Next up is some music by Haydn. We're going to listen to one of his piano concertos. They don't have the stature of those of Mozart. Haydn was a very accomplished pianist, but by no one's description, a great pianist. But he did write a fair amount of music for his instrument, many of the great piano sonatas of the day, and several piano concertos. Here's one in F major, performed by Marc-André Hamelin with Les Violons du Roi. Bernard Labadie, the conductor, and Mr. Hamelin also wrote the cadenzas.

0: From the 1920s, Kitten on the Keys by the American composer Zez Confrey, not his real name. That was Richard Dowling, that's his real name, on WCLV.
1: On the Cleveland Orchestra on the radio this week, guest conductor Jakub Hruša leads the Cleveland Orchestra in a program of works by his Czech compatriots. You will hear the Third Symphony of Bohuslav Martinů and the Military Sinfonietta of Vítězslava Kapralova. These works, which reflect on World War II, are contrasted with the joyous Third Symphony of Johannes Brahms, which opens the concert. That's the Cleveland Orchestra on the radio, Sunday at 4 p.m., here on WCLV, IdeaStream Public Media.
0: After BBC News, we'll have music by the fifth Beatle, producer George Martin, and we'll also offer the Brandenburg Concerto No. 2. The movie quiz prize at 8:25, and you'll need to choose which performance you'd like to attend, is a pair of tickets to a Cinematheque screening of a film from 1971 called Two Lane Blacktop. It stars Dennis Wilson of the Beach Boys, James Taylor, and Warren Oates, among others. It's about a driver and a mechanic who drag race for money, and they cross paths with a female hitchhiker and a drifter, and they get challenged to a cross-country race. This is called Two Lane Blacktop. It's being screened by the Cinematheque Saturday the 15th at 4 p.m. or Sunday the 16th at 8:40 p.m. You will need to make that choice if you're the winner at 8:25. That will be your dose of the 70s on the movie quiz. That's coming up at 8:25.
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3: This is London.
0: It is 69 degrees under fair skies at 6 a.m. and time for news from the BBC on WCLV.
4: BBC News with Moira Alderson. The Israeli military says it's deploying in a number of houses in a Palestinian village in the occupied West Bank, where Israeli settlers have besieged two Palestinian families in their homes since Sunday. The army said the move was intended to protect residents in Kusra. Yoland Nell reports from Jerusalem.
5: The latest was just shared with us by the mayor of Kusra, who said that the Israeli military has declared his Palestinian village to be a closed military zone until Sunday, that they've demanded that 16 homes in the village be evacuated and they're going to be converted into military barracks. Among those homes are three where two Palestinian families have been living. They're currently surrounded by army forces. They're the families who have been stuck in their homes since last Sunday, when settlers from a nearby outpost blocked off the path going to their gates and cut off their water and electricity.
4: The Russian President Vladimir Putin has made his first visit to the disputed Kuril Islands chain in the Pacific. The trip has sparked criticism from the Japanese Prime Minister Sanae Takaichi, who said it was absolutely unacceptable and offended the sentiments of the Japanese people.
6: Following Russia's aggression against Ukraine, Japan-Russia relations are in a difficult state. Even so, Japan has made every possible effort. However, this visit has further hardened public sentiment towards Russia in Japan.
4: Japan says it summoned the Russian ambassador. Parts of Europe are experiencing the fifth heat wave of the year, with more than 135 million people set to experience temperatures over 35 Celsius. Romania has begun completely shutting down its sole nuclear power station after water levels on the River Danube fell to a record low. Our Europe correspondent Nick Beek reports.
7: If you look at what's happening in Romania today, their only nuclear power station is temporarily being shut down. That normally would generate about 20% of the country's electricity, but because there is a lack of water to cool that facility sufficiently, they've had to take that decision. Across Europe, you've got major rivers like the Danube and the Rhine. They've seen a real reduction in the water level there. European countries and governments talking about the economic hit. Some economists pointing out that potentially growth this year in Europe may effectively be wiped out because of the hot period here.
4: France has opened disciplinary proceedings against its ambassador to the Central African Republic over allegations he repeatedly brought women into his official residence. French media say Bruno Fouché invited around 30 women between 2024 and March this year, with some staying overnight, prompting concerns about security. The reports say he acknowledged having sex with two of them. BBC News. The first electric vehicle factory in Qatar is to be set up in order to build cars designed specifically for the intense heat of Gulf countries. JTA, a Qatari investment company, has signed a deal with the UK-based Watt Electric Vehicle Company to produce two new models which are expected to be ready to manufacture in early 2028. A United Nations-backed multinational force fighting criminal gangs in Haiti has expanded its operations beyond the capital for the first time. Sri Lankan troops have been deployed to Artibonite, a key agricultural region where armed groups have seized territory and carried out a series of deadly attacks. It's intended to help Haitian security forces regain territory as gang violence increasingly spreads beyond Port-au-Prince. Scientists in Britain say they've invented the world's first fully biodegradable party balloon using a new latex-making process. The researchers say the bioloon breaks down in 9 months instead of the years it takes current products. A recent study suggests debris from latex party balloons is one of the most harmful types of pollution to marine life and animals. Juliana Cumming is one of the inventors.
3: A regular balloon, you need to add in sulfur and other additives which prevent it biodegrading and cause toxic chemicals to leach into the environment. Whereas our balloon, we start with biodegradable materials and we join them together just with what is present in there, so it retains the biodegradability, so there's no additives.
4: A football match in Spain between Malaga and the English Premier League side Fulham has ended in bizarre fashion, with the Fulham players refusing to take part in a penalty shootout. The pre-season friendly had ended 2-2, but the Fulham manager then ordered his players off the pitch, saying they didn't have time for penalties as they had to catch their plane home. Malaga were declared the winners. That's the latest world news from the BBC.
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9: 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She has a beautiful voice.
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0: Skies are more or less overcast this morning and around 70 degrees. The humidity is way up there at 100%. Winds right now are from the southwest at 7. And the forecast for today is 85 with sunshine. Inland, there may be some patchy fog before 10. Otherwise, winds will be from the west and negligible, as they are pretty well almost now. But that will change, of course. Tonight's low will be 65 with clouds. Tomorrow, 85 with clouds. 85 will be the high through Sunday. Expect rain on Saturday and Sunday. In downtown Cleveland on the Interbelt North, that's Interstate 90 eastbound before Ontario, there's one accident and it is on the right shoulder. Sir George Martin was the Beatles' producer. Among other things, he was responsible for the string quartet in the disc, or rather the song Yesterday. But he also composed a little bit of music. And in 1988, he wrote an overture and incidental music for a Dylan Thomas radio play. It's called Under Milkwood, and it's played by the Berlin Music Ensemble.

0: The Berlin Music Ensemble was led by Craig Leon, and that was an overture from some incidental music for a 1954 Dylan Thomas radio play, which was adapted and presented in 1988. And the 1988 production is where this music comes from. The music is by George Martin, who was known as the Fifth Beatle. He was the Beatles' producer. Under Milkwood is the name. And the 1988 radio play included some very prominent people in the talent industry, including Anthony Hopkins, Tom Jones, and Elton John. George Martin on WCLV. It's a quarter after six. 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
0: I'm Jacqueline Gerber, and I'll be your host until 10 this morning. In about an hour, we're going to play the Dance of the Seven Veils from the Strauss opera Salome in a Cleveland Orchestra recording. Now, not everybody has seven veils, but perhaps you've got seven dish towels. You can practice. The dish towels are not necessarily as large as the veils might be, but, you know, we adapt. This is not a time when a flimsy burnous will do. You really need seven pieces of cloth. So you've got an hour in which to work on the cloth and work on your technique. Ricardo Chailly leads the Leipzig Gewandhaus Orchestra. The Swiss trumpeter Julian Sommerhalder is the soloist in Bach's Brandenburg Concerto No. 2.

The Leipzig Gewandhaus Orchestra played the Brandenburg Concerto No. 2 by Bach. Julian Sommerhalder was the trumpeter. Ricardo Chailly was the conductor on WCLV. That was used as theme music for a film, not a film, but a TV show called The Firing Line, and that was a famous public affairs show on public television, which ended some years ago, but was revived a few years ago. And you can see it on our sister station, WVIZ-PBS, on Sunday mornings. It is 6:27 on WCLV.

At 6:30 on WCLV, we've heard a motet for eight voices, Crucifixus, set by Antonio Lotti. We heard the Oxford New College Choir, and the organist was Matthew Halls, and Edward Higginbottom conducted that performance. Today's high will be around 85. 85 will be the high through Sunday. The only variable is sunshine or rain. Well, today, sunshine. Tomorrow, sunshine. Saturday and Sunday, thunderstorms. Temperatures right now are 65-ish, including at the Idea Center at Playhouse Square. The Lake Erie water temperature is 77. The American composer Michael Torkey is fond of giving his compositions the names of colors. This is called Charcoal, and it is the last movement of a stage work called Black and White, originally commissioned for the New York City Ballet American Music Festival in 1988, but it has been excerpted as a standalone orchestral piece, played here by the Baltimore Symphony led by David Zinman.

0: That was the Empire Brass. That's called the Aria Number 1. It's by Handel from that fabulous year, 1730. On the Interbelt North and downtown Cleveland, Interstate 90 eastbound, that's that accident at the Interbelt North ramp. Let me try this again. 90 eastbound at the Interbelt North ramp. That's where the accident is on the right shoulder.
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0: The Dance of the Hours from La Gioconda by Amilcare Ponchielli is the penultimate number in the 1940 film Fantasia. And the ballet progresses from morning to night, and the Disney animators came up with ostriches for the morning, hippos for midday, alligators or crocodiles, the animators were never quite sure which, for

for nighttime. And there were some very funny examples in that animated feature. When Hyacinth Hippo comes leaping in and lands atop Ben Alligator, who for all his slithering strength cannot quite manage to hold her up. The music has been the same since 1876. It's the images from 1940 that stay, pardon me, that stay with quite a few of you. If you've not seen Fantasia, you can find it online. You can find it probably at the library. And but in any event, the music on WCLV you will listen to now, played by the La Scala Philharmonic.

0: Ricardo Chailly led the La Scala Philharmonic from Act 3 of Amancio Ponchielli's opera La Gioconda. That's called The Dance of the Hours, used famously in the film Fantasia, which was released in 1940. And if you've not heard it in its original form, you might have heard it as a spoof by humorist Alan Sherman, who in 1963 released it as a Hello Mudda, Hello Fada, and it's about a youngster who goes to Camp Granada and enumerates all of the various calamities that occur while he's at camp, and he decides that he really wants to go back home. At 6 minutes before 7 on WCLV, on Interstate 90 eastbound at the Interbelt North Ramp, there is an accident on the right shoulder. 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

Nobuyuki Tsujiji, and that was the Etude number 12 from the Opus 10 by Frédéric Chopin on WCLV. Arnon Souza's Souza Alarm is by Henry Mancini. He called it Drummer's Delight.

0: from 1969, Drummer's Delight by Henry Mancini was performed by the Blossom Festival Band, conducted by Loris John Schissel.
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0: It is 1 minute after 7 on WCLV. From our IdeaStream newsroom, new figures show the Cleveland Metropolitan School District continues to face a significant budget deficit despite school closures and staff cuts. The district's new financial forecast, approved by the school board earlier this week, shows it running out of cash entirely and about $50 million in the red in 4 years' time. The district's chief financial officer, Kevin Stockdale, said the district is still in much better shape financially after making tough decisions recently, including closing 18 school buildings and laying off dozens of staff as part of a consolidation plan. For details on this story, plus more local and national news, tune to 89.7 WKSU or download the free IdeaStream app. The forecast for today, 85 and sunny. Inland, there may be some patchy fog that should end by mid-morning. The temperature is going to be 85 tomorrow, Saturday and Sunday as well. You'll need your umbrella for the weekend. Currently, it's around 65 degrees. The next news on the first program is at 7:35. The pet news is at 7:25. The score at the ballpark yesterday was 6-4 in favor of the Guardians over the Tigers. At 7:02, our next composer is the German gentleman Johann Adolf Hasse. His Symphonia in F from 1737 is played here by the Cologne Musica Antiqua.

0: Reinhard Goebel led the Cologne Musica Antiqua on WCLV. That F major symphonia is from 1737 by the German composer Johann Adolf Hasse. It's now 10 after 7. The accident on Interstate 90 eastbound at the Interbelt North ramp, that has been cleared. To the east in Portage County, Interstate 80, that's the Ohio Turnpike westbound, there's a crash after Route 44.
1: Two works for large-scale wind orchestra are featured on this week's Innovations, the program that brings you music by Northeast Ohio composers. Tune in Sunday night at 9 to hear Gates of the Millennium by Loris Trebanion and Daniel McCarthy's Tower of Power, Chamber Symphony No. 4 for saxophone and winds. We'll also feature the Almeida Trio in Variations on a 13th Century Melody by Don Sontag and a Piccolo Suite by Dana McCormick. I'm Mark Satola, inviting you to listen to Innovations on WCLV IdeaStream Public Media.
0: Coming up at 7:25 is the pet news, and that will follow our next update in traffic. The Lake Erie water temperature is 77. It's about 70 degrees elsewhere with 100% humidity. Our high today and through Sunday will be 85. We'll have sunshine today and tomorrow with rain Saturday and Sunday. Richard Strauss's opera Salome is based on the scandalous play of the same name by Oscar Wilde. The cultural heft and influence of the opera Salome is enormous. In fact, so many people were affected by Salome's performance, especially in the Dance of the Seven Veils, which we are about to hear, that one Mademoiselle Dazy, whose name was actually Daisy Peterkin of St. Louis, Missouri, opened a Salome school which turned out up to 150 Salome performers a month. Now, where did these people perform? I'm not sure, but you can only imagine. Now, in vaudeville, there was an actress named Eva Tangway. She was also a singer. Her rendition of the Dance of the Seven Veils was culturally notable. She was a huge star in vaudeville. And at one time, when she was asked about her performance, she said, "I can fit my entire costume in my closed fist." So take that. Here's the Cleveland Orchestra led by Vladimir Ashkenazy.

0: It is completely unknown how many tickets to Salome were actually sold on the reputation of the Dance of the Seven Veils, but I submit to you that it was not insignificant. The opera dates from 1905. The Cleveland Orchestra was led by Vladimir Ashkenazy, and the music is by Richard Strauss on WCLV. To the east in Portage County, Interstate 80, the Ohio Turnpike, that westbound accident after 44 is no longer a factor. 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
1: The Cleveland Orchestra presenting Prokofiev's Romeo and Juliet at Blossom, conducted by Tabita Berglund.

That was Brahms' own orchestration of his Hungarian Dance No. 1. The Berlin Philharmonic was led by Herbert von Karajan. After the pet news, we're going to hear the finale from the Octet for Strings by the German-Swiss composer Joachim Raff. And the pet news today is such that I do need to remind you that the voting takes place tomorrow from 7:25 to 8:25 by contest line, phone, and email. And I will give you the winner tomorrow just before 9 a.m. And some of you really enjoy the vote. And I think that so many of you very, very seriously consider all these stories. So here is the fourth in the series, and we'll vote on all four tomorrow. This comes from California. San Diego County Animal Services officers came to the rescue of a small dog trapped in a storm drain and later discovered the canine had been missing for over a month. An animal services spokesperson said officers responded to Felicita Avenue in Spring Valley on Monday on a report of an animal trapped in a storm drain. Officers arrived to find a small dog unable to climb out of the hole. An officer climbed into the drain and used treats to gain the canine's trust before hoisting her to another officer waiting above. A news release stated, staff brought her to the Bonita Animal Shelter, where she was cleaned, fed, vaccinated, and checked for a microchip. The staff said she appeared underweight, very hungry, and had a dirty coat, suggesting she may have been lost for some time. A woman came into the shelter later in the day and identified the dog as Teddy, a family dog that had been missing for more than 30 days. The family had been doing daily searches of the area, posting flyers, and working with local rescue groups to attempt to find the missing pet.

From the Octet for Strings, published in 1872 by the German-Swiss composer Joachim Raff, we heard the finale, played by members of the Academy Chamber Ensemble on WCLV.

0: Leonard Slatkin on WCLV led the BBC Concert Orchestra in that novelty tune by Leroy Anderson from 1951. He called it Belle of the Ball. At 24 before 8 on WCLV, it's time for news from our IdeaStream newsroom. Northeast Ohio is opening two new homeless shelters. Cuyahoga County opened the Norma Herr Center Wednesday after a $31 million investment, added more than 100 beds, private bathrooms, a computer lab, and courtyard. The women's shelter serves nearly 200 people each night. In Ravenna, Tommy's Place, a 10-bed low-barrier shelter, opens today, serving people with mental health issues, substance abuse disorders, substance use disorders, or involvement with the justice system. For details on this story, plus more local and national news, tune to 89.7 WKSU or download the free IdeaStream app. Here's the forecast, 85 today through Sunday, sunny today, sunny tomorrow, rain Saturday and Sunday. Right now it is between 65 and 70 everywhere, including at the Idea Center at Playhouse Square. Winds are from the southwest at 7. The humidity is 100%. Traffic is coming up.
1: 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Following that, it's Franz Schubert's Symphony No. 6, The Little C Major. I'm John Mills. 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
0: At 23 before 8 on WCLV, I'm Jacqueline Gerber, your Marchese of the Median. No medians are involved in this report. In Portage County to the east, Interstate 80 westbound, the crash after Route 44 has been taken care of.
2: Next time on APM Symphony Cast, we're at the BBC Proms. John Storgards leads the BBC Philharmonic in a premiere and two time-honored favorites, including the Sibelius Violin Concerto with competition winner Suya Park and Richard Strauss's epic tone poem, Thus Spake.

0: Keith Lockhart led the Boston Pops in the Four Scottish Dances by Sir Malcolm Arnold, and they were published in 1957. There is no pet news. Some days you're like the old woman in the shoe and you've got so many children, you don't know what to do or say. Having said that, the pet news has already taken place. The traffic report is uneventful. And let's do this.
1: 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The Cleveland Repertory Orchestra announces an expanded four-concert 2026-27 season. Under the direction of founder and music director Matthew Salvaggio, the orchestra's fifth season opened September 12th with a commemoration of the 25th anniversary of the September 11 attacks. All concerts begin at 7 p.m. and admission is pay what you will. Arts Renaissance Tremont presents Uncharted Territory. They're bringing together five world-class and diverse jazz musicians for an experimental evening. Some of them have never met, none of them have ever performed together in public, and they're each writing a new piece for this event. The five pieces will be rehearsed and performed in front of a live audience for the first time. It's September 19th at Pilgrim United Congregational Church in Tremont. To find out more about these events and others, visit WCLV's online arts calendar at wclv.org.
0: The English composer Sir Charles Hubert H. Parry set Thomas Campion's Never Weather-Beaten Sail to music in 1916. It is not overtly religious, but it is definitely spiritual. Never weather-beaten sail more willing bent to shore. Never tired pilgrim's limbs affected slumber more. Then my weary sprite now longs to fly out of my troubled breast. Oh, come quickly, sweetest Lord, and take my soul to rest. Here's the Westminster Abbey Choir.

a setting of Never Weather-Beaten Sail by Thomas Campion. From Sir Charles Hubert H. Parry's 1916 Songs of Farewell, he published six of them, and this is the third of them, James O'Donnell led the Westminster Abbey Choir on WCLV.

Sharon Isbin played John Dowland's Lord Willoughby's Welcome Home on WCLV. The movie quiz prize next hour will be a pair of tickets to see Two Lane Blacktop, which stars Dennis Wilson of the Beach Boys, James Taylor, and Warren Oates, among others. It's being screened at the Cinematheque Saturday night, the 15th at 4 p.m., or Sunday, the 16th at 8:40 p.m. You'll have to choose a screening if you're the winner at 8:25.

0: That was Sergio Assad's arrangement of George Harrison's While My Guitar Gently Weeps, played by Milos Kavadaglic. In the 2002 concert for George held at the Royal Albert Hall in London on the first anniversary of George Harrison's death, that was kind of the finale. Eric Clapton was the music director, Donnie Harrison, George's son, looking just like his dad, was on stage. Jules Holland, Paul McCartney was at the keyboard. Ringo was on the drums. They had a number of drummers there. And just not quite a cast of thousands, but pretty close to it. And it was really something. Next hour, we're going to hear music by Respighi stolen from selections by Rossini. We'll play the movie quiz at 8:25.
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3: BBC News with Moira Alderson. Palestinians say the Israeli military has evacuated several houses in a village in the occupied West Bank, where Israeli settlers have besieged Palestinian families in their homes since Sunday. The army said the move was intended to protect residents in Kusra. John Donison reports from just outside the village.
4: We think the settlers have moved down the hillside. As for the two families who are besieged in those houses, well, they have now moved into one of the houses, and we've spoken to them this morning, and they've been told by the army that they have a short time to pack up their things and leave. Meanwhile, down in the village of Kusra, 11 houses, people living there, have been told by the military to evacuate. They have now left, and we're hoping to go and speak to them shortly. We're not sure why they've been told to leave, but obviously they're pretty unhappy about it.
3: UN figures show the number of civilians killed in Ukraine in July rose to the highest level since the first months of the Russian invasion. The UN Human Rights Monitoring Mission says at least 437 civilians were killed last month, the highest number recorded since May 2022. The figure comes as President Zelensky says he's spending every day trying to secure more interceptor missiles. Dan Johnson reports from Kyiv.
5: The war with Iran has led to a global shortage of US Patriots, which are the most effective against ballistic missile attacks. Zelensky told CNN Russia had doubled its missile stocks, but Ukraine has less than half the supply it received last year. In one attack last week, air defences failed to shoot down any of the 28 missiles Russia fired. Zelensky said he was currently receiving around 1% of US stocks, but needed to increase that to 5 or 10% to defend Ukrainian skies over the coming winter.
3: Parts of Europe are experiencing the fifth heat wave of the year, with more than 135 million people set to experience temperatures over 35 Celsius. Romania has begun completely shutting down its sole nuclear power station after water levels on the River Danube fell to a record low. Nick B.
6: If you look at what's happening in Romania today, their only nuclear power station is temporarily being shut down. That normally would generate about 20% of the country's electricity. Across Europe, you've got major rivers like the Danube and the Rhine. They've seen a real reduction in the water level there. European countries and governments talking about the economic hit. Growth this year in Europe may effectively be wiped out because of the hot period here.
3: The airline Air India has announced that it will start mandatory drug testing for all pilots after one of its planes suddenly lost about 90 metres in height during a flight. The pilot later tested positive for marijuana. Current rules require airlines to conduct random drugs tests or at least 10% of flight crew each year. BBC News. The Japanese Prime Minister Sanae Takeuchi has criticised President Putin's trip to the disputed Kuril Islands chain in the Pacific, saying it was absolutely unacceptable. Mr. Putin visited Iturup, which is one of four Russian-administered islands claimed by Japan. Tokyo has also summoned the Russian ambassador to lodge what it described as a strong protest. France has opened disciplinary proceedings against its ambassador to the Central African Republic over allegations that he repeatedly brought women into his official residence. French media say Bruno Fouché invited around 30 women between 2024 and March this year, with some staying overnight, prompting concerns about security. The reports say he acknowledged having sex with two of them. Scientists in Argentina have discovered that mammals may have begun giving birth rather than laying eggs 90 million years earlier than previously thought. Researchers studying a 236 million year old fossil of a cynodont, a creature linking reptiles and mammals, found it had a growth spurt comparable to a mammal's. A football match in Spain between Malaga and the English Premier League side Fulham has ended in bizarre fashion, with the Fulham players refusing to take part in a penalty shootout. Nesta McGregor reports.
2: This was a pre-season friendly in name only. Nearing stoppage time, Malaga were awarded a contentious penalty, which they duly converted. 2-2 at the final whistle, the Fulham manager, Alvaro Arbeloa, was then sent off after a heated exchange with the referee. And as officials prepared for a shootout, Fulham's players and staff seemed unaware it was due to take place. They then headed for the dressing room, drawing boos from the home crowd. Fulham later explained they declined to take part because a shootout was not part of the match agreement and could have delayed their return flight to the UK.
3: That's the latest. BBC News.
7: Film at 5 is WCLV's programme focused on music of the movies. Bill O'Connell here, and this week, Franz Waxman from Berlin to Hollywood. He fled pre-war Europe in the 30s and wrote scores for classic films like Bride of Frankenstein, Sunset Boulevard, A Place in the Sun, and Stalag 17. Franz Waxman's music next time on Film at 5, Saturday at 5 o'clock.
0: It's overcast and 70. Our high today will be 85 with sunshine. There may be some patchy, dense fog inland, but it should be pretty well gone by mid-morning. Right now, the humidity is 100%. Winds are from the southwest at 7 miles per hour. The traffic is as follows. In Cuyahoga County, there is one accident to report. It's on Interstate 77 northbound before Interstate 490. The backup is to Fleet Avenue.

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It's by Ottorino Respighi, based on tunes by Rachido Rossini. Jesus Lopez Cobos led the Cincinnati Symphony on WCLV. I'll give you the movie quiz prize in a moment if you haven't heard it so far. Let's update traffic now at 12 after 8. In Summit County, Interstate 77 northbound, there's a crash after Arlington Road. It is taking up the left lane. Further north in Cuyahoga County, Interstate 77 northbound, there's an accident before Interstate 490. It is on the right shoulder, and the backup is to Fleet Avenue. Here's the prize, and it is tickets to a screening at the Cinematheque. There's one Saturday, late Saturday afternoon, and one Sunday night. The film is called Two-Lane Blacktop. It's from 1971, featuring James Taylor, Warren Oates, Dennis Wilson of the Beach Boys, and it's about a driver and a mechanic drag racing for money, and they happen to cross paths with a female hitchhiker and a drifter, and a cross-country race ends up being part of this. It is rated R, and it's being screened at the Cleveland Institute of Arts Cinematheque Saturday afternoon, August 15th at 4 p.m., or Sunday night, August 16th at 8:40 p.m. If you are the person who is the winner today, I will ask you to indicate which performance you'd like. You'll need to write it down. You will not be receiving a reminder, and we do know that you want to remember what you want. You may laugh at me, but there are some people who call and say, I think I won something. I don't remember what it was for, but can you help me? And of course, we always do, because you get so excited about winning the movie quiz that sometimes you forget to write things down, which is why these reminders take place. It's 13 after 8 on WCLV. This is the Allegro, the opening movement from a concerto for three pianos published by Mozart in 1776. And this is a two-piano version of the opening movement. This two-piano version is by Mozart, and it features Leon Fleischer and Catherine Jacobson Fleischer with the Stuttgart Chamber Orchestra. Mr. Fleischer leads that ensemble from the keyboard.

0: A lot of classical music is complicated enough as it is, but that is a two-piano version of the opening movement of a three-piano concerto by Mozart, who did arrangement for two pianos. They were played by Leon Fleischer and his wife, Catherine Jacobson. Mr. Fleischer led the Stuttgart Chamber Orchestra from the keyboard. In about 10 minutes, we'll play the movie quiz, and I'm going to give away tickets to a film from 1971 called Two Lane Blacktop, directed by Monty Hellman, starring James Taylor, Warren Oates, and Dennis Wilson, among others. And it is rated R for some profanity and thematic material. It is screening at the Cleveland Institute of Art Cinematheque twice, and you'll have to choose one, Saturday, August 15th at 4 p.m., or Sunday, August 16th at 8:40 p.m. You'll need to make a note of it, and because I will make a note of it, so that you know when to show up at the Cinematheque. It is, it's time to take a look at traffic. Both of these accidents are on Interstate 77 northbound, one in Cuyahoga County before Interstate 490. It's on the right shoulder. The traffic is slow back to Fleet Avenue. Further south in Summit County, Interstate 77 northbound after Arlington. That one is in the left lane. 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
1: The Cleveland Orchestra presenting the music of John Williams at Blossom. This Labor Day weekend, the orchestra presents an assortment of music from films such as Superman, Star Wars, Jurassic Park, and others. The music of John Williams, September 4th through the 6th at Blossom. Information at clevelandorchestra.com.

That's by Respighi. It's called The Fair. It's actually an arrangement of an etude tableau by Rachmaninoff. It's the Rachmaninoff Opus 33, number 7. That arrangement was by Respighi, played by the Cincinnati Symphony, led by Jesus Lopez Cobos. Which brings us to the movie quiz. It's 8:27. The prize is a pair of tickets, and you can choose either Saturday, August 15th at 4 p.m. or Sunday, August 16th at 8:40 p.m. to see the Cinematheque screening of a 1971 Monty Hellman film called Two Lane Blacktop. And it stars Warren Oates, James Taylor, Dennis Wilson, about a driver and a mechanic drag racing for money. They cross paths with a female hitchhiker and a drifter who challenges them to a cross-country race. It is rated R, and it is being screened at the Cleveland Institute of Art Cinematheque again twice, Saturday, August 15th at 4, or Sunday, August 16th at 8:40. You will need to choose one if you are the winner. 1-800-343-WCLV is the contest line number. If you've won in the last 6 weeks, please refrain today. If you're not available this weekend, wait for another opportunity. We've got a lot of tickets coming up on the movie quiz. One thing about film music is that it lets you know what's going to happen before you know what's going to happen. And the music is extremely effective by Max Steiner in this film from 1939. It stars Bette Davis as a member of the Long Island Horsey set. And there are some issues that occur. Tallulah Bankhead originally played this role on Broadway, and the play plots after about 6 weeks. But a lot of the literature on the subject suggests that Bette Davis did a far better job than Tallulah Bankhead ever did. Also in this supporting cast are Geraldine Fitzgerald, Ronald Reagan, and as an Irish horse trainer, Humphrey Bogart. We want to know the name of this movie from 1939, starring Bette Davis. 1-800-343-WCLV.

What's remarkable about today's movie quiz is that I apparently have stumped you. How can that be? WCLV listeners are very sophisticated about their movies, so I will give you one more bite at the apple. And let's go over the basics. The prize is a pair of tickets to see a Cinematheque screening. There's one Saturday at 4 p.m. and Sunday at 8:40 p.m. of a 1971 film called Two-Lane Blacktop, starring James Taylor, Warren Oates, and Dennis Wilson. And this is about a cross-country race. It is rated R for some profanity and thematic material. It's being screened at the Cleveland Institute of Art Cinematheque, 1-800-343-WCLV. On the Queen of the Morns boo-hoo meter, this is a five-hanky film. Bette Davis, in the supporting cast, Geraldine Fitzgerald, Ronald Reagan, and Humphrey Bogart, improbably as an Irish horse trainer. George Brent is also in this film as the Bette Davis character's doctor, and that is essential to the plot of this movie. It's a two-word title. What is it? 1-800-343-WCLV.

Movie quiz. The movie from 1939 was originally a Broadway play starring Tallulah Bankhead, and it did not do well when she was Judith Traher in the central character. And after about 6 weeks, it closed. But Betty Davis did much better in this 1939 motion picture, in which she co-starred with George Brent, Geraldine Fitzgerald, Humphrey Bogart as an Irish horse trainer, and her buddy, played by Ronald Reagan. The name of the film was Dark Victory, first correctly guessed by Karen Hendricks of Aurora, and she wins the tickets to see Two-Lane Blacktop, presented by the Cleveland Institute of Arts Cinematheque, and that's Saturday at 4 or Sunday at 8:40. And that is the morning movie quiz. It is now 20 minutes before 9 o'clock on WCLV. Let's check traffic. ...77 northbound before Interstate 490 in Cuyahoga County has cleared. Also cleared in Summit County, 77 northbound after Arlington Road. We're going to hear next on WCLV. And let me get to my... sometimes you have to leapfrog what you've scheduled, because sometimes the movie quiz takes a little longer. We're going to hear the opening movement from the symphony. No, I beg your pardon. We're going to hear the finale from the Symphony No. 1 by Sergei Rachmaninoff. The symphony was published in 1895. And Yannick Nezet-Séguin leads the Philadelphia Orchestra.

If you were 23 years old and you felt that your Symphony No. 1 was traversing new symphonic paths, and some composers of note told you beforehand they didn't like it, and one composer who wrote a review didn't like it, and you felt that the conductor on the occasion, a famous composer, was out of his depth, I will identify all these people. This actually sent Rachmaninoff into writing nothing for 3 years, sent him into hypnosis. He came out of it, and one of the works that resulted was the Piano Concerto No. 2. So ultimately, he was able to recover. We heard the finale from the Symphony No. 1 by Rachmaninoff. The Philadelphia Orchestra was led by Yannick Nazeev-Sagan. It was Nikolai Rimsky-Korsakov who told Rachmaninoff shortly before the premiere, "Forgive me, but I do not find this music at all agreeable." And then there was the issue of Glazunov. Rachmaninoff actually wrote to a friend, he said, "How can a man with the high talent of Glazunov conduct so badly? I speak not merely of his conducting technique, there's no use asking this of him, but of his musicianship. He feels nothing when he conducts, as if he understands nothing." And then composer Cesar Cui, a member of the Russian nationalist composers known as the Mighty Five, wrote a really bad review, and he said, "If there were a conservatory in hell, and if one of its talented students were to compose a program symphony based on the story of the 10 plagues of Egypt, and if he were to compose a symphony like Mr. Rachmaninoff's, then he would have fulfilled his task brilliantly and would delight the inhabitants of hell." That's just a part of it. So poor Mr. Rachmaninoff, he could not win for losing, but ultimately everything worked out. All of the accidents previously mentioned have been cleared. Everything is okie dokie.

0: from the Cole Porter Show, Anything Goes. That was a schmaltzy arrangement by Edward Karam of Cole Porter's I Get a Kick Out of You, and that was the Boston Pops, led by John Williams. Today through Sunday, the high temperature will be 85. We'll have some sunshine today and tomorrow. Saturday and Sunday, you'll need the umbrella.
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This is the Composer's Datebook for August 13th. I'm John Burge. It's said that nature abhors a vacuum, and so apparently did Richard Wagner, who devised a brass instrument to fill a gap he perceived between the range of the horns and trombones. And so the Wagner tuba was born, a brass instrument Wagner designed for the 1876 premiere of his cycle of four ring operas in Bayreuth, Germany, which began on today's date that year with Das Rheingold. Other composers have also scored for Wagner tubas, including Anton Bruckner and Richard Strauss, both of them ardent Wagner fans. And Igor Stravinsky, who, though certainly not a Wagnerite, did include Wagner tubas in the early versions of some of his famous ballet scores. Some contemporary composers include parts for the Wagner tuba in their works as well, and a quartet of these instruments appears in a 1994 score that Hungarian composer George Kurtag wrote for the Berlin Philharmonic. Kurtag is noted for his short, epigrammatic, and very introspective chamber works, but Steely is his first major work for large conventional orchestra. Composer's Datebook is produced by APM, American Public Media, in conjunction with the American Composers Forum, reminding you that all music was once new.

It's at this time of the morning that I like to put my feet up on an imaginary tuffet. You might have a better ability to do that because the control room is really not set up for that type of thing. But this hour tends to be one where you can kind of focus a little better, think about things, and kind of structure how your day is going to go. And in this hour, I can structure it for you. We're going to hear a fantasy on La Bohème later in the hour, and the Cleveland Orchestra will play some symphonic Schubert. Right now, we're going to start with François Duvivier, the famous flutist who had a tremendous output of wind works. He was born in 1759. He died in 1803. And of his 12 flute concertos, we're going to hear number 8. Sir James Galway leads the London Mozart Players. He's also the conductor, and as mentioned, he is the flutist.

0: We heard the London Mozart Players, conducted by Sir James Galway, who was the flutist, in the Flute Concerto No. 8 by the French composer François de Vienne. 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
1: 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Ravel's Piano Concerto in G, Under the Stars, August 22nd at Blossom. 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
2: It's an all Brahms feast today on Lunchtime with the Cleveland Orchestra, featuring Brahms' Fourth Symphony and the finale of his Piano Quartet No. 1 as orchestrated by Arnold Schoenberg. Christoph von Dohnányi will be on the podium for both performances. I'm Mark Satola, inviting you to join me this afternoon at 12.06 p.m. over WCLV, IdeaStream Public Media.
0: It was about 11 years after Franz Schubert's death when the great C major symphony was finally performed. In this case, it was a truncated version in Leipzig, conducted by Mendelssohn, and Robert Schumann had brought the symphony to Mendelssohn's attention. We're going to hear the finale from the Symphony No. 9, the Great C Major. The Cleveland Orchestra is led by Franz Welser Most.

0: Franz Welser-Most led the Cleveland Orchestra in the finale from the Symphony No. 9, the Great C Major Symphony by Franz Schubert on WCLV.
1: 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The Janissaries are in town. 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I'm Naomi Lewin. 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
0: What Billy Strayhorn is to pop standards, Christopher Palmer was to film music. The British arranger died quite early at the age of 48 in 1995. But during his life, early in his career in London, he struck up a friendship with Bernard Herrmann, who was living in London. And Mr. Herrmann liked Christopher Palmer's enthusiasm for film music, hooked him up with Charles Gerhardt, the conductor, who was heavily involved in the RCA Classic Film Score series, which you hear played a lot on WCLV. Christopher Palmer would review those recordings in gramophone during the mid-1970s, and then he collaborated on at least 15 albums with Charles Gerhardt, not all of them film music. In this case, it's opera that Christopher Palmer has arranged. This is his Fantasy on Puccini's La Bohème. Christopher Warren Green is the violinist with the Academy of St. Martin in the Fields, directed by Sir Neville Mariner.

0: So Neville Mariner on WCLV led the Academy of St. Martin in the Fields. That is Christopher Palmer's fantasy on Puccini's La Bohème. Christopher Palmer was a British arranger who died in 1995. And if you find his recordings around, and you will, especially on Telarc and EMI, all of the Palmer arrangements have that same degree of inventiveness. 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
0: John Williams prepared a score for the 1972 John Wayne film called The Cowboys. And then a few years later, he prepared a concert overture. He just called it the Cowboys Overture, played here by the Boston Pops.

0: John Williams led the Boston Pops. That is from his score to the 1972 John Wayne film called The Cowboys. He prepared a concert overture called The Cowboys Overture, recorded for Decca.
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Richard Wagner brings out the heavy artillery for the Ride of the Valkyries from Die Walküre by Wagner from 1856. Our performance featured Philharmonia Zurich, conducted by Fabio Luisi, and we heard it to note the occasion today of the first complete performance of Wagner's cycle The Ring of the Nibelung, which opened in the new Bayreuth Festspielhaus with a performance of Das Rheingold in 1876. Here's more music by Wagner, not from The Ring, but certainly from one of his most successful operas, The Flying Dutchman. This is the well-known Sailor's Chorus with the Leipzig Radio Chorus Men's Voices and the Dresden State Orchestra conducted by Silvio Varviso.

The Sailor's Chorus from The Flying Dutchman by Richard Wagner. Silvio Varviso conducted the Leipzig Radio Chorus's Men's Voices and the Dresden State Orchestra. And that takes us to 9 minutes past 10 o'clock. We'll note the birthday today of English composer John Ireland in just a few seconds. In fact, we're going to start with that right now. John Ireland, born this day in 1879. He lived until 1962, a fastidious composer who took his time over his scores. Hence, he didn't write as much as some other composers might have, but what he wrote was choice. We're going to hear his 1936 London Overture, which is actually an arrangement of a work for band called the Comedy Overture from the early 1930s. Here's the orchestral version, a London overture played by the London Symphony Orchestra, conducted by Richard Hickox.

A London Overture by John Ireland with the London Symphony Orchestra conducted by Richard Hickox. Heard here on WCLV to note the birthday today of John Ireland, who was born on this day in 1879. We have another work that celebrates London, this by Eric Coates from 1933, his London Suite, which was a surprise bestseller in the early 1930s. It's in three movements. Light music depicting Covent Garden, Westminster, and Knightsbridge. We'll hear the Sinfonia Viva conducted by Malcolm Navarro.

0: The London Suite by Eric Coates with Sinfonia Viva, conducted by Malcolm Nabarro. We have music from our recording of the week, and at 10 minutes before the hour, we'll bring you a very early work by Camille Saint-Saëns, so stay tuned to WCLV.
1: On the Cleveland Orchestra on the radio this week, guest conductor Jakub Hruša leads the Cleveland Orchestra in a program of works by his Czech compatriots. We will hear the Third Symphony of Bohuslav Martinů and the Military Sinfonietta of Vítězslava Kapralova. These works, which reflect on World War II, are contrasted with the joyous Third Symphony of Johannes Brahms, which opens the concert. That's the Cleveland Orchestra on the radio, Sunday at 4 p.m., here on WCLV, IdeaStream Public Media.
2: 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At the Blossom Music Festival, conductor Tabita Berglund makes her Cleveland Orchestra debut, leading the orchestra in Sibelius's tone poem, Finlandia, and Prokofiev's Suite No. 2 from Romeo and Juliet. These two works are paired with Sibelius's violin concerto, performed by Dutch violinist Simona Lamsma. It's on Saturday, August 15th. Chagrin Valley Little Theater presents Big, based on the film of 12-year-old Josh, whose wish to be grown up comes true overnight. It runs July 24th through August 16th. 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
0: Our recording of the week features pianist Gerardo Tessonnier in music of Padre Antonio Soler. It's on the Steinway label, and it is called, in fact, Soler, with an exclamation point. From that disc, we're going to hear the Sonata No. 87 in G minor by Padre Antonio Soler here on WCLV.

0: Gerardo Tessonnier, pianist, playing the Sonata No. 87 in G minor by Padre Antonio Soler, one of about 150 such works that Soler composed during his lifetime in the 18th century. We heard the Sonata No. 87 in G minor from our recording of the week on the Steinway label, titled simply Soler, and it features Gerardo Tessonnier, a CIM graduate and now on the faculty of the Cleveland Institute of Music. Coming up, music of Camille Saint-Saëns. 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
0: Camille Saint-Saëns has a symphony in A major that he wrote in 1850 when he was 16 years old. It was unpublished and hence unnumbered. We're going to hear a performance of it from 1974 by the National Orchestra of France, conducted by Jean Martinot.

0: The Symphony in A Major by Camille Saint-Saëns, which he composed when he was just 16 years old. We heard a performance by the National Orchestra of France, conducted by Jean Martineau. Our big work this morning, featured on WCLV's Midday, we'll spend some time in New Orleans in just a few seconds here at 90.3, where support comes from our members and from
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0: Place Congo was a place in New Orleans where enslaved people came to play music and dance, and it was celebrated in American composer Henry F. Gilbert's The Dance in Place Congo, which he composed in 1908. We'll hear the Los Angeles Philharmonic, conducted by Calvin Simmons.

0: The Dance in Place Congo by Henry F. Gilbert, in a performance by the Los Angeles Philharmonic, conducted by African-American conductor Calvin Simmons. We'll hear music that Gilbert sourced for his piece, music of Louis Moreau Gottschalk, coming up in just a few seconds. But first, of course, we have these words for you to listen to.
1: 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Song Recital Project presents baritone Jason Pha and pianist John Simmons in a recital titled Wayfarer in Dream, featuring music of Mozart, Mahler, and more. 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This four-concert series begins Sunday, August 30th at 3 p.m. To find out more about these events and others, visit WCLV's online arts calendar at wclv.org.
0: In the Gilbert piece we just heard, the composer referenced a piece by Louis Moreau Gottschalk called Bambula, Opus 2, written in 1849, and we're going to hear that played now by pianist Cécile Licade.

0: Bambula, Opus 2 by Louis Moreau Gottschalk, American composer who was born in New Orleans in 1829. He lived only until 1869, but he left quite a mark as one of America's first traveling virtuoso pianists. Cecile Licaud was the pianist here playing his music. Coming up, something by Edward McDowell, but right now we have these words. 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
1: the Cleveland Orchestra, presenting Ravel's Piano Concerto in G at Blossom with soloist Nelson Gerner. Ravel's Piano Concerto in G, Under the Stars, August 22nd at Blossom. 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
0: American composer Edward McDowell wrote two suites for orchestra. The second of them is called the Indian Suite. It dates from 1896, and we're going to hear its finale, Village Festival, Opus 48, here on WCLV.

Village Festival, the concluding movement from the Suite No. 2 for Orchestra by Edward McDowell. It's known as the Indian Suite, and we heard it played by the Ulster Orchestra, conducted by Takuo Yuasa. 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We have more music coming your way from Beethoven right after these words. It's an all Brahms feast today on Lunchtime with the Cleveland Orchestra, featuring Brahms' Fourth Symphony and the finale of his Piano Quartet No. 1 as orchestrated by Arnold Schoenberg. Christoph von Dohnányi will be on the podium for both performances. I'm Mark Zottola, inviting you to join me this afternoon at 12:06 p.m. over WCLV, IdeaStream Public Media. We have one of Beethoven's shortest piano sonatas from 1809, the Sonata No. 24 in F-sharp major. It's played here by pianist Peter Takacs.

Peter Tokarczuk playing music of Beethoven, the Piano Sonata No. 24 in F major, here on WCLV. We're going to finish this hour of midday with music of Joseph Strauss. Here's Franz Welser Most in the Vienna Philharmonic.

0: Franz Welser Most conducting the Vienna Philharmonic at one of its New Year's Day concerts, the Allegro Fantastique by Joseph Strauss. Coming up, it's all Brahms on Lunchtime with the Cleveland Orchestra, the Fourth Symphony, and the finale to the Piano Quartet No. 1 as orchestrated by Arnold Schoenberg, so do stay tuned. We've got BBC News coming up at a minute past noon as well.
1: 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Music includes the unofficial anthem Alma Llanera, Soul of the Plains, and Beethoven's Fifth, performed by the Simón Bolívar Youth Orchestra. That's coming up on Concierto.
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6: BBC News with Sue Montgomery. The Israeli military has been carrying out an operation in a Palestinian village in the occupied West Bank to try to deal with a blockade imposed by Israeli settlers and two Palestinian families. The army said it was acting to protect residents in Qusar as it told about a dozen Palestinian households to leave their properties temporarily. David Mensah, a spokesman for the Israeli Prime Minister's office, currently in Jerusalem, said the settlers' actions had been deplorable.
7: These incidents are indeed deplorable. They are unacceptable. And we do, all of us here in Israel, condemn violence against innocent Palestinians just in the same way as we condemn violence against Israelis. And we are acting against it, as you've been reporting. The Israeli army is acting against it, and we are investigating it, and we will arrest those responsible, and we will prosecute them.
6: The airline Air India has announced it will start mandatory drug testing for all pilots after one of its planes suddenly lost about 90 metres in height during a flight. The pilot later tested positive for marijuana. Archana Shukla reports.
8: The pilot's confirmatory test results are still awaited, but Air India has sprung into action, making drug tests mandatory for every pilot and not just the usual 10% random checks. This is an airline still working to rebuild trust after last year's deadly crash and already under intense safety scrutiny. The loss of height incident, which injured 17 people, is being investigated by Indian authorities and are now joined by France's Air Safety Agency and Airbus. Both pilots are off the roster until the probe concludes.
6: Parts of Europe are experiencing another heat wave, with more than 130 million people set to endure temperatures over 35 degrees Celsius. France, Italy, Spain and Britain are expected to see the highest temperatures. Experts say the record heat and drought could cost hundreds of billions of dollars. Here's Nick Beek.
9: Across Europe, you've got major rivers like the Danube and the Rhine. They've seen a real reduction in the water level there. That has been problematic for a lot of the larger vessels that would normally transport products all across Europe. In some cases, they've had to have smaller boats come out and transport stuff. But in other cases, they haven't been able to move things. And so there is an impact there in the short term. But also, increasingly, European countries and governments talking about the economic hit. Some economists pointing out that potentially growth this year in Europe may effectively be wiped out because of the hot period here.
6: A Russian national has been arrested in Poland, who Warsaw says was hired to carry out a killing. The Prime Minister, Donald Tusk, told reporters the intended target, a Ukrainian-American, was inconvenient to the Putin regime, but the killing had been prevented. BBC News. Three men are due to be executed in different US states later today, the first time in 16 years that three people have faced the death penalty in the US on the same day. There's been a steep rise in executions in the United States, with four times as many people put to death last year as in 2021. President Trump is a supporter of capital punishment. He says it's an essential tool for deterring and punishing those who commit the most heinous crimes. The authorities in Colombia have restricted the number of foreign rescue teams helping in the aftermath of Monday's earthquake. The number of dead is now put at 265, with many more missing. Here's Mimi Swaby.
10: Colombia's government has limited foreign rescue teams, even as that survival window after this deadly earthquake is narrowing. It's only accepted the specialised search and rescue teams from four countries, and those are the US, El Salvador, Ecuador and Israel. It's also accepted some help from the EU in terms of funding and satellite mapping. But local teams on the ground are really working around the clock just try and pull out survivors from under these mounds of rubble. We've seen some really striking images of rescuers putting their hands in the air to demand silence so they can try and shout out to survivors under these huge mounds of collapsed buildings.
6: Mimi Swaby reporting. A fine of more than $5,000 has been issued to someone who decided to use a foghorn to wake a polar bear sleeping on the remote Norwegian archipelago of Svalbard. The sound of the horn prompted the polar bear to wake up and move to another location. Disturbing wildlife is against the law on Svalbard. Fines have been issued before for interrupting a walrus as well as other polar bears. BBC News.
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0: It's an all Brahms program today. Later on, we'll hear the Schoenberg orchestration of Brahms' Piano Quartet No. 1. We'll sample it for the concluding rondo. We're going to begin, however, with Brahms' Last Symphony, No. 4 in E minor, with its remarkable Passacaglia finale. Here is the Cleveland Orchestra conducted by Christoph von Dohnányi in a 1987 recording, the Symphony No. 4 in E minor by Johannes Brahms on WCLV.

0: Christoph von Dohnányi conducted the Cleveland Orchestra in that performance of Brahms' Symphony No. 4 in E minor from 1885. Heard here on Lunchtime with the Cleveland Orchestra. It is an all Brahms program, and we'll have more of his music right after we remind you that support for WCLV comes from our members and from
1: Wayne Center for the Arts, presenting the Levitt Amp Worcester Music Series on August 19th at 6 p.m. with a live performance by the Tartan Terrors, a Celtic experience that fuses traditional music with a rock show. 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
0: In the late 1930s, Arnold Schoenberg arranged for orchestra the Piano Quartet No. 1 in G minor by Johannes Brahms. He gave as his ostensible reason for doing such a thing, as the piano tended to drown out the accompanying strings. Schoenberg wanted to hear all of Brahms' music, and so he prepared this remarkable orchestration, which includes, of all things, a xylophone. Here's the Cleveland Orchestra, conducted by Christoph von Dohnányi.

0: Cleveland Orchestra under Christoph von Dohnányi is conducting with the rondo that concludes the Piano Quartet No. 1, Opus 25 by Johannes Brahms, in the orchestration by Arnold Schoenberg. Heard here on Lunchtime with the Cleveland Orchestra, our concluding work, in fact, this hour. Stay tuned for the big work at 1. Schubert's 15th string quartet will be heard. Tomorrow on Lunchtime with the Cleveland Orchestra, we'll bring you Beethoven's Symphony No. 2.
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1: And good afternoon. It's 2 minutes past 1 o'clock. I'm John Mills, and it is now time for our Big Work at One. Today's Big Work at One is the Final String Quartet by Franz Schubert. He wrote it in June of 1826 and died a little over 2 years later. We will hear the Takacs Quartet, Franz Schubert's String Quartet number 15, our Big Work at One, here on WCLV.

0: The Takács Quartet performing the String Quartet No. 15 by Franz Schubert, his very last string quartet. That was our Big Work at 1. I hope you enjoyed it. And I hope you'll join me tomorrow afternoon for another large piece of music in the 1 o'clock hour. We will hear music of Rossini by way of Respighi coming up after this.
1: 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The Cleveland Repertory Orchestra announces an expanded four-concert 2026-27 season. Under the direction of founder and music director Matthew Salvaggio, the orchestra's fifth season opened September 12th with a commemoration of the 25th anniversary of the September 11 attacks. All concerts begin at 7 p.m. and admission is pay what you will. Arts Renaissance Tremont presents Uncharted Territory. They're bringing together five world-class and diverse jazz musicians for an experimental evening. Some of them have never met, none of them have ever performed together in public, and they're each writing a new piece for this event. The five pieces will be rehearsed and performed in front of a live audience for the first time. It's September 19th at Pilgrim United Congregational Church in Tremont. To find out more about these events and others, visit WCLV's online arts calendar at wclv.org.

0: The Respighi Chamber Orchestra, Salvatore Di Vittorio conducting. That was the fourth movement finale, the Tarantella, from Ottorino Respighi's Rossiniana. Well, thanks for tuning in for classical music here on WCLV. Coming up in the 2 o'clock hour, we have a symphony by the Ukrainian composer Boris Lyarashinsky, a pair of works by John Ireland to mark his birthday. We will hear some canarios, a concerto called Madness, and a couple of humoresques. It's a great hour of music ahead, so I hope you'll stay tuned right here to WCLV, where support comes from our members and from
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Pianist Orion Weiss with the Humoresque No. 1 of Antonín Dvořák. Here are a collection of short pieces by Carl Nielsen, six of them dedicated to his children, the Humoresque Bagatelles. Leif Ove Andsnes is the pianist here.

Leif Ove Andsnes performing The Humoresque Bagatelles, six short pieces by Carl Nielsen. Well, good afternoon. I'm John Mills. Thanks for tuning in for classical music here on WCLV. Tonight, mostly cloudy skies, low of 68 degrees. Tomorrow, mostly cloudy, high of 82. Tomorrow night, partly cloudy, low of 66. Saturday, mostly sunny, high of 83. At last check here at the Idea Center Playhouse Square, showed a few clouds and 77, overcast and 73 in Akron. Here's a work from the late Baroque by the Italian composer Francesco Durante. This is his concerto number 8 for strings, subtitled La Pazzia, or Madness. Here are I Solisti Veneti, led by Claudio Scimone.

0: A concerto called La Pazzia, or Madness, by Francesco Durante, I Solisti Veneti, led there by Claudio Scimone. You're listening to the Midday Program on WCLV. Coming up, we mark the birthday of John Ireland.
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0: Today on WCLV, we mark the birthday of the English composer John Ireland. He was born on today's date in 1879. He studied at the Royal College of Music, and later returning there to teach, he counted among his students Benjamin Britten, among others. He is best known today for his vocal music, particularly his songs and choral works. We will have two of those next. This first one may be his best known work. It's called Greater Love Hath No Man. Richard Hickox leads the London Symphony Orchestra and Chorus. The soloists include soprano Paula Bott and baritone Bryn Terville.

Greater Love Hath No Man, music of John Ireland, a motet setting verses from John 15. We heard Richard Hickox leading the London Symphony Orchestra and Chorus, the soprano Paula Bont, the baritone Bryn Terville. John Ireland was born on today's date in 1879. Here's a work of his that I've been obsessed with lately. This is a setting of the text Vexillo Regis, the royal banners forward go, as rendered in English. He was 19 when he wrote this. We will hear it performed once again by the London Symphony Orchestra and Chorus, Richard Hickox conducting.

the London Symphony Orchestra and Chorus, led by Richard Haycox, in John Ireland's Vexilla Regis. He wrote that when he was 19 years old. The organist was Roderick Elms, the soprano Paula Bott, the alto Teresa Shaw, and tenor James Oxley. John Ireland, the English composer, was born on today's date in 1879. Coming up, we have some lively music of Gaspar Sanz. Tonight on Symphony at 7 on WCLV, we mark the birthday of the English composer John Ireland with a performance of his piano concerto in E-flat. Following that, it's Franz Schubert's Symphony No. 6, The Little C Major. I'm John Mills. Please join me tonight for Symphony at 7, right here on WCLV, IdeaStream Public Media. Here's a fun dance attributed to Gaspar Sanz, the Canarios. Kenneth Sillitoe leads the Academy of St. Martin in the Fields alongside guitarist Alexander Lagoya.

0: delightfully short piece there by Gaspar Sanz called Canarios. Alexander Lagoya was the guitarist. He also arranged that for the Academy of St. Martin in the Fields, led by Kenneth Sillido. Music of Ukraine is coming up in just a moment here on WCLV.
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0: Taking us into the 3 o'clock hour this afternoon on WCLV is a performance of the Symphony No. 2 by Ukrainian composer Boris Lyatoshinsky. He wrote this in 1936. It premiered five years later in Kyiv. We will hear the National Symphony of Ukraine, led by Theodore Kuchar. The Symphony No. 2 of Boris Lyatoshinsky.

0: The National Symphony of Ukraine, Fyodor Kucher conducting, that was the Symphony No. 2 by the Ukrainian composer Boris Lyarushinsky. Well, thanks for tuning in for Classical Music here on WCLV's Midday. I'm John Mills. Still ahead in this 3 o'clock hour, we have film music by Patrick Doyle, the cut Ophelia's Funeral from the 1996 film Hamlet. We have Amy Beach's Summer Dreams and a trumpet concerto. All that and more is still ahead here on WCLV.
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0: Here's a trumpet concerto by the Czech composer Johann Baptist Georg Neruda. The trumpet concerto in E-flat is performed here by the Bremen German Chamber Philharmonic with Alison Balsam as soloist.

Trumpeter Alison Balsam with the Bremen German Chamber Philharmonic. That was a trumpet concerto in E-flat by Johann Baptist Georg Neruda. This is WCLV. I'm John Mills. Let's move right along to a suite for piano four hands by the American composer Amy Beach. This suite is called Summer Dreams. Six movements. The Brownies, Robin Redbreast, Twilight, Katydids, Elfin Tarantelle, and finally Goodnight. The two pianists here sharing the bench are Deborah Moriarty and Zhihua Tung.

Pianists Deborah Moriarty and Jihua Tong performing Amy Beach's Summer Dreams. This is the Midday Program on WCLV. It's 3:45, coming up at the top of the hour. It's Composer's Datebook and the first hour of the Drive Time Show with Bill O'Connell. Coming up, we have a Concerto Grosso by Alessandro Scarlatti. Stay tuned. Next time on If It Ain't Baroque, we open the program with the Sinfonia to Antonio Vivaldi's opera, The Coronation of Darius. We will also hear guitarist Jason Vio perform music of Bach, and we have a grand motet of Michel Richard de Lalande. I'm John Mills. Please join me Sunday morning at 9 for If It Ain't Baroque here on WCLV, Idea Stream Public Media.

Fabio Biondi. That was the Concerto Grosso No. 6 by Alessandro Scarlatti. 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Composer's Datebook and the Drive Time Show are coming up at the top of the hour. And on the movie quiz at 4:25, Alfred Hitchcock gets the birthday treatment. Let's end this hour, as we often do, with some film music from Patrick Doyle's score to the 1996 film Hamlet. This is Ophelia's Funeral. Kenneth Alwyn leads the City of Prague Philharmonic.

0: That's gorgeous music by Patrick Doyle. Ophelia's Funeral from the 1996 Kenneth Branagh directed and starred version of Shakespeare's Hamlet. Kenneth Alwyn led the City of Prague Philharmonic. That's just very, very good music. Patrick Doyle is quite a composer. This is the date in 1876 when Wagner's Ring Cycle began its premiere production as an entity, and we'll hear music from the Ring Cycle on the Drive Time show coming up after Composer's Datebook here on WCLV, where support comes from. The Cleveland Orchestra presenting Summers at Severance. Music director Franz Felsermoos leads the orchestra in a program of Wagner and Strauss in Mandel Concert Hall. Felsermoos conducts Strauss, August 27th at Severance. Information at clevelandorchestra.com.
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This is the Composer's Datebook for August 13th. I'm John Burge. It's said that nature abhors a vacuum, and so apparently did Richard Wagner, who devised a brass instrument to fill a gap he perceived between the range of the horns and trombones. And so the Wagner tuba was born, a brass instrument Wagner designed for the 1876 premiere of his cycle of four ring operas in Bayreuth, Germany, which began on today's date that year with Das Rheingold. Other composers have also scored for Wagner tubas, including Anton Bruckner and Richard Strauss, both of them ardent Wagner fans. And Igor Stravinsky, who, though certainly not a Wagnerite, did include Wagner tubas in the early versions of some of his famous ballet scores. Some contemporary composers include parts for the Wagner tuba in their works as well, and a quartet of these instruments appears in a 1994 score that Hungarian composer George Kurtág wrote for the Berlin Philharmonic. Kurtág is noted for his short, epigrammatic, and very introspective chamber works, but Steely is his first major work for large conventional orchestra. Composer's Datebook is produced by APM, American Public Media, in conjunction with the American Composers Forum, reminding you that all music was once new.

Before that Kurtag music, you heard that Das Rheingold was produced on this date in 1876 as the initial production of The Ring in its entity was about to be premiered. And we will have the gods entering Valhalla to open the drive time show, but let's do the weather forecast first. Cloudy with a chance of rainbows. No, that's the gods entering into Valhalla. A slight chance of showers before 8 tonight, then a slight chance of showers again after 11. Lows around 69 overnight. Chance of showers Friday, mainly before 10 a.m. Gradually becoming mostly sunny with a high near 83. Partly cloudy Friday night, lows around 67. For the weekend, a slight chance of showers Saturday, mostly sunny, high near 85. Sunday, showers before 11 a.m., and a chance of showers and thunderstorms between 11 and 2, and possibly a thunderstorm thereafter, highs near 85. Fair skies in downtown Cleveland, 77 degrees, west winds at 7. Overcast skies, 75 at Akron Canton, 77 at Cleveland Hopkins, Lorain Elyria, a few clouds, and 76 degrees.

0: George Sell and the Cleveland Orchestra recorded in 1968. And that's the aural picture of Votan and the other gods crossing the Rainbow Bridge into Valhalla, final scene of Das Rheingold by Richard Wagner. That music drama had its premiere as the first evening of The Ring on this date in 1876, as The Ring premiered at Wagner's own theater in Bayreuth, Germany. Coming up, music first heard on this date in 1841, music that would eventually become the Robert Schumann Piano Concerto. That's coming up next on Drive Time. Stay tuned.
1: Concierto is the program that celebrates Latin American classical musicians. Next time, we pay tribute to the spirit of the Venezuelan people in the wake of the earthquakes that have disrupted thousands of lives. Music includes the unofficial anthem Alma Llanera, Soul of the Plains, and Beethoven's Fifth, performed by the Simón Bolívar Youth Orchestra. That's coming up on Concierto.
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0: Movie quiz coming up. We have a prize today, movie tickets for this weekend. Pair of tickets to see one of the screenings of Two-Lane Blacktop, presented by Cleveland Cinematheque, Saturday afternoon or Sunday evening. This is the 1971 film starring Dennis Wilson, James Taylor, and Warren Oates, directed by Monty Hellman. More about it when we play the movie quiz at 4:25. Right now we'll hear the Concert Fantasy, what became the first movement, marked Allegro, from the Piano Concerto, completed in 1845 by Robert Schumann. This Concert Fantasy played on this date in 1841 with Schumann's wife, Clara Wieck Schumann, as the soloist. Here is Radu Lupu with the London Symphony.

That music was first performed on this date in 1841. It was called Concert Fantasy, originally by its composer Robert Schumann. It eventually became, 4 years later, the first movement of the complete piano concerto in A minor by Schumann. We heard Radu Lupu with Andre Previn and the London Symphony. It's 4:27, and time for the movie quiz. And we have a prize today, a pair of tickets to see a movie this weekend at Cleveland Cinema Tech. It's called Two-Lane Blacktop. It's playing Saturday, August 15th at 4 p.m. or Sunday, August 16th at 8:40 p.m. It's a 1971 film directed by Monty Hellman, starring Dennis Wilson of the Beach Boys, James Taylor of James Taylor, Laurie Bird, Rudy Wurlitzer, and Warren Oates as GTO. A driver and mechanic drag racing for money across paths with a female hitchhiker and a drifter who challenges them to a cross-country race. It's a road movie. I've never seen it. I looked it up in IMDb, and Roger Ebert liked it, gave it a solid thumbs up. The film is rated R for some profanity and thematic material. Again, those showings are Saturday, August 15th, 4 p.m., or Sunday, August 16th, 8:40 p.m., for Two-Lane Blacktop. Two tickets to one of those screenings up for grabs on the movie quiz today. And today we're celebrating the birthday of the great British filmmaker Alfred Hitchcock. Sir Alfred Joseph Hitchcock, born on this date in 1899, he died in 1980. He's widely regarded as one of the greatest and most influential figures in the history of cinema. His career spans six decades. He directed over 50 feature films, many of which are still widely watched and studied today. He was known as the master of suspense, and he became as well known as any of his actors thanks to his many interviews, his cameo appearances in most of his films, and his hosting and producing of the TV series Alfred Hitchcock Presents in the 50s and 60s. His films garnered 46 Oscar nominations, including six wins for Best Picture, although he never won the award for Best Director despite five nominations. Alfred Hitchcock had a habit of making cameos in his films, and in our mystery movie from 1941, he appears twice. Early in the film, he's seen walking a horse in a scene that takes place in the countryside. This moment occurs during the opening sequence before the main story fully unfolds. Later, toward the end of the film, he appears mailing a letter. The film itself is a romantic psychological thriller and film noir, starring Cary Grant and Joan Fontaine as a married couple. It also features Sir Cedric Hardwicke, Nigel Bruce, Dame Mae Whitty, and Leo G. Carroll. For her role as Lena, Joan Fontaine won the Oscar for Best Actress, making it the only Oscar-winning acting performance in an Alfred Hitchcock film. I have some cues from Franz Waxman's score. The WCLV contest line, toll-free 800-343-WCLV, 800-343-9258. For the tickets to Two-Lane Blacktop this weekend at Cleveland Cinema Tech, here's the music. What's the movie?

0: Paul Bateman led the City of Prague Philharmonic in two cues from the 1941 mystery movie today on the movie quiz. Those cues, Prelude and Sunday Morning, not much of a hint as to the mystery movie, but I did give plenty before the music started. Alfred Hitchcock, the director of Suspicion, born on this date in 1899, and that film from 1941, which featured the only Oscar-winning actor performance in a Hitchcock film from Joan Fontaine as Lena, the film was Suspicion. Suspicion, the answer to the movie quiz today, and the first answer came from Timothy Leslie of Cleveland, who has himself a pair of tickets to one of the screenings this weekend of Tulane Blacktop, presented by Cleveland Cinematheque, Saturday afternoon at 4, Sunday evening at 8:40 p.m., this 1971 film directed by Monty Hellman. For information about Cleveland Cinematheque and its vast array of showings, cia.edu/cinematheque. And that's our movie quiz for this afternoon. Coming up, this is the date that the first presentation of The Ring of the Nibelung by Wagner took place in 1876 in his theater at Bayreuth. We've heard music from Das Rheingold, and coming up next, pretty famous stuff from Die Walkür. Stay tuned. 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
1: In Olden Days, a glimpse of
0: the Cleveland Orchestra, presenting an evening of music by Cole Porter.
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0: Returning guest artist Tony Desserre joins the orchestra in a tribute to Cole Porter, Under the Stars at Blossom. 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
0: Film at 5 is WCLV's program focused on music of the movies. Bill O'Connell here, and this week, Franz Waxman from Berlin to Hollywood. He fled pre-war Europe in the 30s and wrote scores for classic films like Bride of Frankenstein, Sunset Boulevard, A Place in the Sun, and Stalag 17. Franz Waxman's music next time on Film at 5, Saturday at 5 o'clock.

0: Jose Serebriere and the Bournemouth Symphony with the magic fire music from the final scene of Die Walküre by Richard Wagner. They're in a slight rearrangement by Leopold Stokowski. And it was the second opera, or music drama, if you will, in the Ring Cycle by Wagner, which had its first presentation as a complete entity on this date in 1876, when Das Rheingold premiered as part of The Ring. We'll hear more from The Ring operas later on in the Drive Time show. Let's check traffic first. We have a closure due to a broken water main. It's in Bedford on Miles Road, shut down east and westbound between Richmond Road and Brainerd Road.
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2: On the Cleveland Orchestra on the radio this week, guest conductor Jakub Hruša leads the Cleveland Orchestra in a program of works by his Czech compatriots. We will hear the Third Symphony of Bohuslav Martinů and the Military Sinfonietta of Vítězslava Kapralova. These works, which reflect on World War II, are contrasted with the joyous Third Symphony of Johannes Brahms, which opens the concert. That's the Cleveland Orchestra on the radio, Sunday at 4 p.m., here on WCLV, IdeaStream Public Media.
0: English composer John Ireland was born on this date in 1879, and from 1942, here is his Epic March.

Music by John Ireland, born on this date in 1879. That was the Epic March from 1942, the London Symphony led by Richard Hickox. Second hour of Drive Time coming up after a look at the news at 5, a Beethoven piano sonata, a Vivaldi oboe concerto, and music from Wagner's Götterdämmerung. Here is music by another English composer that dates from a little more than 300 years before that Epic March.

0: That was American pianist Alan Feinberg playing a piece from the Fitzwilliam Virginal Book of 1612, music by John Blythman called Gloria Tibi Trinitas. The news is next.
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0: It's 5 o'clock, and from our IdeaStream newsroom, this was a big year for the Ohio State Fair, which set records for Midway spending, concession sales, and attendance. Midway revenue at the Ohio State Fair was up 8.4% to $3.3 million. Food and drink sales were up 12.6% to $9.2 million, and attendance was up 5.8%, the 1,025,000 visitors also topped the all-time attendance record set in 2023. This was the first year for major renovations and some new buildings and attractions as part of Governor Mike DeWine's Expo 2050, a long-term plan for the state fairgrounds in Columbus. That includes the Ohio-made Children's Carousel, which offered 26,000 rides during the fair's 12-day run. The Ohio Expo Center also reports visitors bought 46,631 foods on sticks. For details on this story and more local and national news, tune to 89.7 WKSU or download the free IdeaStream app. Weather forecast has a slight chance of showers before 8 tonight and then a slight chance of showers after 11, lows around 69. Chance of showers Friday, mainly before 10 a.m. Cloudy, gradually becoming mostly sunny with a high near 83. Friday night, partly cloudy, lows around 67, 63 inland. Saturday, a slight chance of showers, mostly sunny, a high near 85. Showers before 11 a.m. Sunday, then a chance of showers and thunderstorms between 11 and 2, and then showers likely, possibly a thunderstorm after 2 p.m., a high on Sunday near 85. Fair and 77 in downtown Cleveland right now, northwest winds at 8, overcast and 76 at Akron Canton and Cleveland Hopkins, Lorraine Elyria, fair skies, and 76 degrees. I'm Bill O'Connell. This is hour number two of Drive Time, and we'll launch it with a Beethoven piano sonata.

That's Beethoven in a playful mood, his Piano Sonata No. 25 from 1809. The soloist, H.J. Lim, South Korean-born pianist. We have an oboe concerto by Vivaldi on the way, and then music from Wagner's Götterdämmerung, all coming up on the Drive Time Show, where support comes from. The Cleveland Orchestra presenting Prokofiev's Romeo and Juliet at Blossom, conducted by Tabita Berglund.

0: Prokofiev's Romeo and Juliet, Under the Stars, August 15th at Blossom. 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
1: 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We will also hear guitarist Jason Viau perform music of Bach, and we have a grand motet of Michel Richard de Lalande. I'm John Mills. 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
2: Miles Road in Bedford is closed both directions between Richmond Road and Brainerd Road. Broken water main, the problem there. Accident blocking the left lane, 77 southbound after Harvard. Stop and go traffic to Pershing Avenue. Accident on the right shoulder in Stark County, 77 southbound before Route 30. There's slow traffic back to 4th Street. And a disabled vehicle in Cuyahoga County on the 480 westbound near Lee. Here's the Oboe Concerto in A Minor by Antonio Vivaldi with Mark Schachman and the American Classical Orchestra.

0: Music of Antonio Vivaldi, the Oboe Concerto in A Minor. That's Requiem 461 if you're scoring at home. Mark Schachman, the soloist. Thomas Crawford led the American Classical Orchestra. And music from Wagner's Ring Cycle, which began its first complete production on this date in 1876. That's coming up next on WCLV, where support comes from
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0: Look at news coming up, but first, we'll hear Dawn and Siegfried's Rhine Journey from Wagner's Götterdämmerung, the final evening of his Ring Cycle. And to perform it, Philharmonia Zurich, the orchestra of the Zurich Opera House, led by Fabio Luisi.

On WCLV, Dawn and Siegfried's Rhine Journey from Act One of Götterdämmerung by Richard Wagner. Fabio Luisi led Philharmonia Zurich. It was on this date in 1876 that the first complete production of the Ring Cycle started with Das Rheingold at Bayreuth. It's 5:35, and from our IdeaStream newsroom, a bill in the state legislature would make it easier for citizens to put local referenda on the ballot, a contrast to a 2023 proposal that would have made it harder for citizen groups to put constitutional amendments before voters. Representative Ty Matthews says Ohio law demands backers of challenges to local laws to get signatures from 35% of the community's voters to take it to the ballot, a level he thinks is too high. Representative Matthews says his bill comes from Findlay residents who wanted to vote on a golf course being turned into a large housing development, and he says with debate raging on data centers, the threshold needs to be lowered. But the bill must pass by the end of the year, or it will have to be reintroduced next session. For details on this story and more local and national news, tune to 89.7 WKSU or download the free IdeaStream app. Slight chance of showers before 8 tonight, then again after 11 o'clock. Lows around 69. Chance of showers Friday mainly before 10 a.m., gradually becoming mostly sunny with a high near 83. Friday night, partly cloudy, lows around 67, 63 inland. Saturday, a slight chance of showers, mostly sunny, a high near 85. Sunday, showers before 11 a.m., then a chance of showers and thunderstorms between 11 and 2, and then showers likely, possibly a thunderstorm after 2 p.m., high on Sunday near 85. Fair and 77 in downtown Cleveland, northwest winds at 8, overcast skies 76 at Akron-Canton and Cleveland-Hopkins, Lorain-Elyria Airport fair and 76 degrees. Now we'll spend a few minutes with the music of Camille Saint-Saëns, beginning with A Moment of Serenity. It's The Swan.

0: French composer Paul Vidal made that arrangement of Camille Saint-Saëns' The Swan from Carnival of the Animals. For cello and orchestra, we heard Misha Maisky with the Orchestra of Paris, Semyon Bishkov conducting. More music by Saint-Saëns coming up next on Drive Time. 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Ravel's Piano Concerto in G, Under the Stars, August 22nd at Blossom. 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
0: In traffic, a couple of closures at this hour. One due to a broken water main in Bedford. Miles Road closed east and westbound between Richmond and Brainerd. Ramps closed in Trumbull on Route 11 north and southbound. A ramp at Tibbetts Wick Road. And there's an accident blocking the left lane in Summit County, 77 southbound at 277-224. Stop-and-go traffic back to Wilbeth Road.

0: Jeffrey Simon and the London Philharmonic with some music by Saint-Saëns. That's the waltz finale from the 1890 opera Ascanio. In the opera, set in Paris in 1539, the hero, Ascanio, is an apprentice to the famous sculptor Benvenuto Cellini. Music for piano and orchestra by Dvorak is coming up here on WCLV. Stay tuned for that. It's Koyo on the radio for Ovations tonight at 8. In a concert from 2024, Daniel Wright leads performances with the Cleveland Orchestra Youth Orchestra of Valerie Coleman's Umoja and Tchaikovsky's Fourth Symphony. In between, Elena Ziegler, Koyo Concerto Competition winner, is soloist in the Lalo Cello Concerto. That's Koyo on Ovations tonight at 8 on WCLV. 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
0: BBC News coming up. And then after the news, it's Dinner Classics. Tonight we'll lead off with a wonderful recording by pianist Vladimir Horowitz, a recording he made when he was 83 years old, of the Piano Sonata No. 3 by Mozart. We'll also hear music of Manuel de Falla, along with the finale from Anton Bruckner's Symphony No. 3. That's Dinner Classics after the news at 6 here on WCLV. Right now, the finale and the legendarily difficult pianism demanded of the soloist. From the Dvorak Piano Concerto, Vasily Primakov tackles the solo role, with Justin Brown conducting the Odense Symphony.

0: terrific music by Antonín Dvořák. You don't encounter his piano concerto much in the concert hall. And I think that has something to do with the difficulty of the solo piano part. It is legendarily hard to play. That was Vasily Primakov, who took second place in the 1999 Cleveland International Piano Competition. Soloist there with Justin Brown and the Odense Symphony. BBC News is coming up next. And then stay tuned for Dinner Classics. We'll lead off tonight with more solo piano music, this time Mozart, played by Vladimir Horowitz, the Piano Sonata No. 3. Coming up after the news.
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3: BBC News with Neil Nunes. The Democratic Republic of Congo has detected Ebola in a sixth province. Health officials say a man who traveled from an affected area died in Buta, the capital of Basuele province, and later tested positive for the virus. Emery Makumeno reports from Kinshasa.
4: A patient has died in Buta, the capital of the Basuele province, neighboring the Central African Republic. The World Health Organization says it's moving faster than any previous Ebola outbreak. The Africa CDC warns contact tracing is nowhere near good enough. Latest figures show more than 4,000 cases and more than 2,000 deaths. There's no vaccine for this Budubungu species of the virus, though trials are underway.
3: European governments are warning that extreme temperatures and a lack of rainfall are causing major economic damage as the continent endures the fifth heat wave of the year. It's forced the closure of a nuclear power plant that generates about 20% of Romania's electricity, as Nick Thorpe reports.
5: The second reactor at Cernavoda was disconnected from the Romanian electricity grid just before midday local time. The total shutdown of both reactors deprives Romania of about 20% of its power. The shortfall is covered by solar and wind during the hot, windy daytimes, but traditional coal and gas power generation will have to be supplemented by imports. Romania also has huge hydropower capacity, but that's been heavily cut by the same low river levels.
3: The U.S. Defense Secretary Pete Hegseth says reports of poor conditions aboard an aircraft carrier deployed in the Middle East are completely misrepresented. Military newspapers have reported food shortages, broken plumbing, and low morale on the USS Abraham Lincoln, which has been at sea for 9 months. Democratic Party lawmakers have also raised concerns about the hardships faced by the estimated 5,000 people on the ship. Alison Barth from the military newspaper Stars and Stripes spoke to some of the sailors on board.
6: I learned from two sailors aboard the ship, a couple of sailors, that there was an incident where one sailor had attempted to jump off the ship, and that sailor was kept from doing that by watchstanders who were nearby.
3: U.S. media are reporting that the board of the John F. Kennedy Center for the Performing Arts has voted to again add President Trump's name to the building, despite a judge's order against renaming it. His name was put on the facade of the complex in December, but in May, a judge ordered that it be removed, saying the venue cannot be renamed without an act of Congress. This is the latest world news from the BBC. Mexico's left-wing president Claudia Sheinbaum says its rescuers were ready to travel to Colombia to search for earthquake victims, but the Colombian government demanded additional certification to authorize their entry. The new right-wing government has limited foreign rescue teams, even as the survival window after Monday's earthquake narrows. It's only accepted specialized search and rescue teams from four countries, the U.S., El Salvador, Ecuador and Israel. Some help has also been accepted from the EU. The Dominican Republic has expelled 9 Cuban diplomats without explanation. It marks one of the most drastic measures taken by a Latin American government against Havana in recent years. Cuban diplomats and their families have already been required to withdraw from Ecuador and Costa Rica this year. Since January, Washington has intensified its pressure campaign on the island aimed at regime change. The authorities in Poland have arrested a Russian national who they say was hired by Moscow to kill a Ukrainian-American in Warsaw. The Polish Prime Minister Donald Tusk described the alleged target as inconvenient to the Putin regime.
2: Thanks to a truly brilliant operation by our internal security agency with the help of the police, we detained a Russian citizen who'd been recruited by the Russian security services and whose task was to carry out the execution right here in Warsaw of a man who held both American and Ukrainian citizenship. And at the last minute, we managed to prevent this assassination attempt.
3: Builders in Belgium working on a renovation have found a chest filled with gold bars and coins bricked in the wall of a cellar. The discovery was made in the town of Sint-Gilles-Dendermonde in East Flanders when builders were drilling to lay new waste pipes. It's estimated the treasure is worth $10 million.
0: Slight chance of showers before 8 tonight, and then a slight chance of showers again after 11. Lows overnight around 69 degrees. Chance of showers Friday, mainly before 10 a.m. Clouds gradually becoming mostly sunny, though, with a high near 83. Friday night, partly cloudy. Lows around 67, 63 inland. Saturday, a slight chance of showers, mostly sunny. High near 85. The outlook for Sunday, showers before 11 a.m. Then a chance of showers and thunderstorms between 11 and 2. And then showers likely, possibly a thunderstorm after 2 p.m., high on Sunday near 85. Currently in downtown Cleveland, fair skies, 76 degrees, northwest winds at 6. Akron-Canton Airport, mostly cloudy, 76. Cleveland-Hopkins, overcast, 76. Lorain-Elyria, fair skies, and 77 degrees. 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
0: 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John Batiste with the Cleveland Orchestra, August 20th at Blossom. 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I'm Bill O'Connell. We have an hour including music by Manuel de Falla, and Anton Bruckner will hear the finale from the Bruckner Third Symphony. But we'll open with music on a lesser scale by Mozart, music for solo piano and played by a master. We'll hear the recording made by Vladimir Horowitz for Deutsche Grammophon in 1986 of Mozart's Piano Sonata No. 3 in B-flat. Vladimir Horowitz playing Mozart opens Dinner Classics.

0: That's a recording that Vladimir Horowitz made just 3 years before he died in 1989. The Piano Sonata No. 3 by Mozart, played by Vladimir Horowitz. He was 83 years old at the time. Music of Manuel de Falla coming up. We'll hear from the BBC Philharmonic and the Brazilian Guitar Quartet. And then we'll hear the finale of Anton Bruckner's Symphony No. 3, conducted by Andres Nelsons. It's Dinner Classics. Stay tuned.
1: 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John Storgards leads the BBC Philharmonic in a premiere and two time-honored favorites, including the Sibelius Violin Concerto with competition winner Suya Park and Richard Strauss's epic tone poem, Thus Spake Zarathustra. I'm Steve Seal. That's coming up on APM's Symphony Cast.
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0: Our Dinner Classics pair of pieces tonight, music by Manuel de Falla. And first up is the Final Dance, or Jota, from the Three-Cornered Hat Ballet of 1919. Juanjo Mena leads the BBC Philharmonic.

0: Juanjo Mena and the BBC Philharmonic with the final dance, the Jota from the Three-Cornered Hat, ballet music by Manuel de Falla from 1919. From 10 years earlier in his career, we'll hear Andaluza, one of four Spanish pieces by Manuel de Falla, and that's coming up right after the Arts Calendar on Dinner Classics. It's Coyo on the radio for Ovations tonight at 8. In a concert from 2024, Daniel Wright leads performances with the Cleveland Orchestra Youth Orchestra of Valerie Coleman's Umoja and Tchaikovsky's Fourth Symphony. In between, Elena Ziegler, Coyo Concerto Competition winner, is soloist in the Lalo Cello Concerto. That's Coyo on Ovations tonight at 8 on WCLV, IdeaStream Public Media.
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0: The Brazilian Guitar Quartet played an arrangement of Andaluza, the fourth of the four Spanish pieces by Manuel de Falla from 1909. Music for orchestra by Anton Bruckner is next on Dinner Classics.
1: 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Following that, it's Franz Schubert's Symphony No. 6, The Little C Major. I'm John Mills. 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
0: Next, Andries Nelsons leads the Leipzig Gewandhaus Orchestra in music of Anton Bruckner, the fourth and final movement from his Symphony No. 3.

On Dinner Classics, the Leipzig Gewandhaus Orchestra was conducted by Andries Nelsons in the final movement from the Symphony No. 3 by Anton Bruckner from 1873. We're just about done on Dinner Classics. We have time for a Manuel de Falla encore, and so we'll hear the famous Spanish Dance No. 2, played again by the Brazilian Guitar Quartet. That's coming up right after this. 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This Labor Day weekend, the orchestra presents an assortment of music from films such as Superman, Star Wars, Jurassic Park, and others. The music of John Williams, September 4th through the 6th at Blossom. 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

0: Music from La Vida Breve by Manuel de Falla from 1913. We heard the Spanish Dance No. 2, arranged for the Brazilian Guitar Quartet. We heard the same quartet playing music of Manuel de Falla earlier this hour, Andaluza from the four Spanish pieces. We also heard the final dance, or Jota, from the Three-Cornered Hat Ballet. We opened Dinner Classics tonight with Mozart's third piano sonata, played by Vladimir Horowitz. We also heard the finale from the Symphony No. 3 of Anton Bruckner. Stay tuned now for Symphony at 7.
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2: 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I'm John Mills. Coming up later this hour, we will hear the Royal Northern Sinfonia perform a symphony by Schubert. Let's begin, though, by marking the birthday of the English composer John Ireland. He was born on today's date in 1879. He studied at the Royal College of Music with Charles Villiers Stanford, later returning to the institution to teach there himself. As a composer, he found early successes with songs and chamber music. Here's a piano concerto he wrote in 1930. He dedicated the work to a student he had eyes for, shall we say, but withdrew the dedication after she married someone else. This piano concerto was very successful in its day, but is rarely heard today. David Lloyd-Jones leads the Ulster Orchestra here, and the pianist is Piers Lane, in the piano concerto in E-flat by John Ireland.

0: Pianist Piers Lane with the Ulster Orchestra, led by David Lloyd-Jones. That was the Piano Concerto in E-flat by John Ireland. John Ireland, the English composer, was born on today's date in 1879. Coming up, it's Music of Schubert. 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
0: 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This is known as the Little C Major Symphony, to distinguish it from his Ninth Symphony, the Great C Major. Here is the Royal Northern Sinfonia, Thomas Zehetmeyer, conducting the Symphony No. 6 of Franz Schubert.

0: On Symphony at 7, we've heard the Symphony No. 6, the Little C Major Symphony by Franz Schubert. The Royal Northern Sinfonia in that performance were led by Thomas Zeitmeier. Well, thanks for tuning in for Symphony at 7 here on WCLV. On tomorrow's program, we will hear José Cerebrier lead a performance of his own symphony on Bizet's Carmen, and we also have the Concierto Romantico by Manuel Ponce. Coming up next, it's Performance Today. I'm John Mills. Thanks for listening.
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0: Next time on APM Symphony Cast, we're at the BBC Proms. John Storgards leads the BBC Philharmonic in a premiere and two time-honored favorites, including the Sibelius Violin Concerto with competition winner Suya Park and Richard Strauss's epic tone poem, Thus Spake Zarathustra. I'm Steve Seal. That's coming up on APM's Symphony Cast.
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3: It's almost intuitive, really, when we listen to music, to think that the composer's writing a kind of autobiography. That whatever was the prevailing mood in the composer's life at the time, that must be reflected in the music. Igor Stravinsky wrote this fairly upbeat music during a series of tragic losses. His daughter, his wife, and his mother all died in quick succession. From APM American Public Media, this is Performance Today. I'm Valerie Kaler. But Stravinsky later said, quote, "I did not seek to overcome my grief by expressing it in music. A listener looking for that will come away empty." Coming up, Stravinsky's non-autobiographical Symphony in C. Also this hour, Music for Seven by Maurice Ravel. Right now, here's one of his most delicate pieces for solo piano, Oiseau Triste, Sad Birds, in the hands of pianist Beatrice Rana.